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1: Take a look at your weather forecast for this evening. We have an 80% chance of showers and thunderstorms tonight, a low around 74. Coming up tomorrow, an 50% chance of showers and thunderstorms, partly sunny skies and hot with a high near 95. So 80% chance of showers tonight with a low of 74. Tomorrow, 50% chance of showers with a high near 95. And that's a look at your Bass Capital Radio weather.
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Hi, this is Angela Mills from Baby Brain Builders Incorporated. 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

This is Eddie Stubbs, and that was Daryl Singletary with There's Still a Little Country Left. Nothing else to say except, are there any questions?

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just the blind man in the bleachers to the local hometown fans. And he sits beneath the speakers, way back in the stands. And he listens to the play-by-play, waiting for one name

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1: Take a look at your weather forecast for this evening. We have an 80% chance of showers and thunderstorms tonight, a low around 74. Coming up tomorrow, an 50% chance of showers and thunderstorms, partly sunny skies and hot with a high near 95. So 80% chance of showers tonight with a low of 74. Tomorrow, 50% chance of showers with a high near 95. And that's a look at your Bass Capital Radio weather.

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1: Take a look at your weather forecast for this evening. We have an 80% chance of showers and thunderstorms tonight, a low around 74. Coming up tomorrow, an 50% chance of showers and thunderstorms, partly sunny skies and hot with a high near 95. So 80% chance of showers tonight with a low of 74. Tomorrow, 50% chance of showers with a high near 95. And that's a look at your Bass Capital Radio weather.

Hi, this is Joy McGurl Hadley from the Putnam County Master Gardeners. I'm reminding you that we're there as your resource in the community for those horticulture needs, whether it's free pH soil testing or finding out about how to handle those pests in the garden. 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

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We'd work in the fields till the sun had gone down. We've stood and we cried as we helplessly watched a hail.

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2: Take a look at your overnight weather forecast. Overnight, we have a low of 74 degrees. And then coming up today, we have a 50% chance of showers. And that showers and thunderstorms continuing throughout the morning and into the afternoon. Partly sunny skies and hot with a high near 95 today. So overnight, a low of 74. And that's a look at your Bass Capital Radio weather.

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1: That's great. Not too long ago, moments like this with my daughter would have been a challenge. It was a long road for me to find myself again after Vietnam. It was my neighbor Jim, another Vietnam veteran, who finally convinced me that I could still connect with my family and find that fulfilling life I'd lost. And I went for help down at the VA. If I can take that first step after almost 50 years, I know other veterans can too. Visit MakeTheConnection.net to find out more.

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He said, I turned 65 about 11 months ago. I was sitting in Miami pouring blended whiskey down when this old gray black gentleman was cleaning up the lounge. There wasn't

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Ever had a drink of watermelon wine? He asked. He told me all about it, though I didn't answer back. Ain't but three things in this world that's worth a solitary dime, but old dogs and children and watermelon wine. He said, and friends are hard to find when they discover that you're down. He said, I tried it all.

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1: Take a look at your overnight weather forecast. Overnight, we have a low of 74 degrees. And then coming up today, we have a 50% chance of showers. And that showers and thunderstorms continuing throughout the morning and into the afternoon. Partly sunny skies and hot with a high near 95 today. So overnight, a low of 74. Today, a high near 95 with 50% chance of showers, sunny and hot. And that's a look at your Bass Capital Radio weather.

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2: Take a look at your overnight weather forecast. Overnight, we have a low of 74 degrees. And then coming up today, we have a 50% chance of showers. And that showers and thunderstorms continuing throughout the morning and into the afternoon. Partly sunny skies and hot with a high near 95 today. So overnight, a low of 74. Today, a high near 95 with 50% chance of showers, sunny and hot. 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
2: Take a look at your overnight weather forecast. Overnight, we have a low of 74 degrees. And then coming up today, we have a 50% chance of showers. And that showers and thunderstorms continuing throughout the morning and into the afternoon. Partly sunny skies and hot with a high near 95 today. So overnight, a low of 74. Today, a high near 95 with 50% chance of showers, sunny and hot. And that's a look at your Bass Capital Radio weather.

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1: Take a look at your overnight weather forecast. Overnight, we have a low of 74 degrees. And then coming up today, we have a 50% chance of showers. And that showers and thunderstorms continuing throughout the morning and into the afternoon. Partly sunny skies and hot with a high near 95 today. So overnight, a low of 74. Today, a high near 95 with 50% chance of showers, sunny and hot. And that's a look at your Bass Capital Radio weather.

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0: In ag news from the Southeast AgNet, the Florida citrus industry may finally be seeing tangible signs of a turnaround. At this year's Citrus and Specialty Crop Expo in Fort Myers, the Florida Department of Citrus is returning as the event's welcome sponsor, a move Executive Director Shannon Shep says reflects renewed confidence in the industry's future. Recent developments are helping fuel that optimism, including an encouraging citrus crop utilization report and FDA's updated orange juice brick standard, allowing more Florida-grown oranges to be used in juice.
1: This is the first sign of all of that hard work and optimism paying off. This is not just optimism. This is result. This is evidence. This is, we are turning the corner. We do have something to show and prove that we are doing the work and we are making this industry back to a functional, large player in the ag industry in Florida.
0: Shep says the industry is beginning to look beyond simply surviving and focus on building for the future.
2: Some people are all talk, but conservative farmer Wilton Simpson gets the job done. That's why 61 Florida sheriffs, 24 former Cattlemen Association presidents, and Governor Ron DeSantis all agree. We need

0: Republican Wilton Simpson for Commissioner of Agriculture. They endorse him because Wilton's done the job before. Safeguarding our food supply? He got it done. Conservative Wilton Simpson banned hostile nations, including China, from buying Florida farmland. Standing with our farmers and against overdevelopment? He got it done. Conservative Wilton Simpson increased farmland preservation by 243%. Expanding Florida's wildlife corridors? He got it done. Conservative Wilton Simpson created the Florida Wildlife Corridor Program and conserved 18 million acres of Florida land, including thousands of acres of working farmland. Wilton Simpson is a conservative workhorse who gets the job done. A proven conservative farmer endorsed by Ron DeSantis. Wilton Simpson for Commissioner of Agriculture. Paid for by Wilton Simpson, Republican for Florida Commissioner of Agriculture.
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0: 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Newbold with the Putnam County Fair Authority, supporting the youth of Putnam County. 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
1: Take a look at your overnight weather forecast. Overnight, we have a low of 74 degrees. And then coming up today, we have a 50% chance of showers. And that showers and thunderstorms continuing throughout the morning and into the afternoon. Partly sunny skies and hot with a high near 95 today. So overnight, a low of 74. Today, a high near 95 with 50% chance of showers, sunny and hot. And that's a look at your Bass Capital Radio weather.

0: In livestock news from Southeast AgNet, the U.S. Department of Agriculture recently announced $35 million available in response to the growing threat that feral swine have on American agriculture, landscapes, and human and livestock health. According to a press release by the USDA, quote, this partnership opportunity is part of a broader $105 million investment for the Feral Swine Eradication and Control Pilot Program, where USDA's Natural Resources Conservation Service and USDA's Animal and Plant Health Inspection Service are working together to target feral swine. NRCS Chief Colton L. Buckley said, quote, we are collaborating with our partners at USDA and across the country to help combat feral swine and keep our farms and ranches and landscapes safe. These invasive species cause more than $3.4 billion in damage each year, including damage to agricultural landscape. For more information, visit southeastagnet.com.
1: Some people are all talk, but conservative farmer Wilton Simpson gets the job done. That's why 61 Florida sheriffs, 24 former Cattlemen Association presidents, and Governor Ron DeSantis all agree. We need Republican Wilton Simpson for Commissioner of Agriculture. They endorse him because Wilton's done the job before, nations including China from buying Florida farmland. Standing with our farmers and against overdevelopment, he got it done. Conservative Wilton Simpson increased farmland preservation by 243%. Expanding Florida's wildlife corridors, he got it done. Conservative Wilton Simpson created the Florida Wildlife Corridor Program and conserved 18 million acres of Florida land, including thousands of acres of working farmland. Wilton Simpson is a conservative workhorse who gets the job done. A proven conservative farmer endorsed by Ron DeSantis. Wilton Simpson for Commissioner of Agriculture. Paid for by Wilton Simpson, Republican for Florida Commissioner of Agriculture.
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3: 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The plaza sits between Cathedral Place and King Street, just west of the Bridge of Lions. 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

0: In specialty crop news on the Southeast AgNet, I'm Clint Thompson. In Florida, the soil-borne Phytophthora pathogens are the leading causes of root rot, crown rot, and foot rot. Two UF IFAS researchers recently wrote about its management in cold, hardy citrus.
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2: Take a look at your overnight weather forecast. Overnight, we have a low of 74 degrees. And then coming up today, we have a 50% chance of showers, and that showers and thunderstorms continuing throughout the morning and into the afternoon. Partly sunny skies and hot with a high near 95 today. So overnight, a low of 74. Today, a high near 95 with 50% chance of showers, sunny and hot. And that's a look at your Bass Capital Radio weather.

0: From the Southeast AgNet, this is the bottom line. At the Florida Livestock Auctions, receipts at 10 markets totaled 8,092, 7,549 last week and 7,536 a year ago. Compared to 1 week ago, slaughter cows and bulls sold steady to $3 higher. Feeder cattle sold mostly $5 to $15 lower. Feeder and replacement cattle sold firm. Medium and large terrain number 1 and 2 feeder steers, 3s and 4s brought $465 to $660. 4s and 5s, $350 to $540. 5 and 6s, $335 to $450. 6 and 7s, $315 to $385. Medium and large terrain number 1 and 2 feeder heifers, 3s and 4s brought $420 to $600. 4s and 5s, $340 to $470. 5 and 6s, 385% lean, 850 to 1200 pounds brought $164 to $197. Lean slaughter cows, 85 to 90% lean, 850 to 1200 pounds brought $138 to $173. Yield grade 1 slaughter bulls, 1000 to 2100 pounds brought $210 to $242.
1: Some people are all talk, but conservative farmer Wilton Simpson gets the job done. That's why 61 Florida sheriffs, 24 former Cattlemen Association presidents, and Governor Ron DeSantis all agree. We need Republican Wilton Simpson.
0: 8 to 173. Yield grade 1 slaughter bulls, 1,000 to 2,100 pounds, brought 210 to 242.
1: Some people are all talk, but conservative farmer Wilton Simpson gets the job done. That's why 61 Florida sheriffs, 24 former Cattlemen Association presidents, and Governor Ron DeSantis all agree. We need Republican Wilton Simpson for Commissioner of Agriculture. He got it done. Conservative Wilton Simpson banned hostile nations, including China, from buying Florida. Conservative Wilton Simpson increased farmland preservation by 243%. Expanding Florida's wildlife corridors, he got it done. Conservative Wilton Simpson created the Florida Wildlife Corridor Program and conserved 18 million acres of Florida land, including thousands of acres of working farmland. Wilton Simpson is a conservative workhorse who gets the job done. A proven conservative farmer endorsed by Ron DeSantis. Wilton Simpson for Commissioner of Agriculture. Paid for by Wilton Simpson, Republican for Florida Commissioner of Agriculture.
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3: The Interlochen Methodist Church will serve breakfast on the third Saturday of each month and the fifth Saturday of each month. It'll be held from 7 a.m. to 10 a.m. The cost is $7 for eggs, pancakes, French toast, sausage, biscuits and gravy, grits, toast, juice, and coffee. The Interlochen Fire Department will have breakfast on the first Saturday of each month at 217 Kennedy Street in Interlochen. 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

0: In ag news from the Southeast AgNet, the Florida citrus industry may finally be seeing tangible signs of a turnaround. At this year's Citrus and Specialty Crop Expo in Fort Myers, the Florida Department of Citrus is returning as the event's welcome sponsor. A move, Executive Director Shannon Shep says, reflects renewed confidence in the industry's future. Recent developments are helping fuel that optimism, including an encouraging citrus crop utilization report and FDA's updated orange juice brix standard, allowing more Florida-grown oranges to be used in juice.
1: This is the first sign of all of that hard work and optimism paying off. This is not just optimism. This is result. This is evidence. This is, we are turning the corner. We do have something to show and prove that we are doing the work and we are making this industry back to a functional, large player in the ag industry in Florida.
0: Shep says the industry is beginning to look beyond simply surviving and focus on building for the future.
2: Some people are all talk, but conservative farmer Wilton Simpson gets the job done. That's why 61 Florida sheriffs, 24 former Cattlemen Association presidents, and Governor Ron DeSantis all agree. We need Republican Wilton Simpson for Commissioner of Agriculture. They endorse him because Wilton's done the job before. Safeguarding our food supply? He got it done. Conservative Wilton Simpson banned hostile nations, including China, from buying Florida farmland. Standing with our farmers and against overdevelopment, he got it done. Conservative Wilton Simpson increased farmland preservation by 243%. Expanding Florida's wildlife corridors, he got it done. Conservative Wilton Simpson created the Florida Wildlife Corridor Program and conserved 18 million acres of Florida land, including thousands of acres of working farmland. Wilton Simpson is a conservative workhorse who gets the job done. A proven conservative farmer endorsed by Ron DeSantis. Wilton Simpson for Commissioner of Agriculture. Paid for by Wilton Simpson, Republican for Florida Commissioner of Agriculture.
0: I'm Josh McGill for Southeast AgNet.

0: was just one tooth.
1: In livestock news from Southeast AgNet, the U.S. Department of Agriculture recently announced $35 million available in response to the growing threat that feral swine have on American agriculture, landscapes, and human and livestock health. According to a press release by the USDA, quote, this partnership opportunity is part of a broader $105 million investment for the feral swine eradication and control pilot program, where USDA's Natural Resources Conservation Service and USDA's Animal and Plant Health Inspection Service are working together to target feral swine. NRCS Chief Colton L. Buckley said, quote, we are collaborating with our partners at USDA and across the country to help combat feral swine and keep our farms and ranches and landscapes safe. These invasive species cause more than $3.4 billion in damage each year, including damage to agricultural landscape. For more information, visit southeastagnet.com.
2: Some people are all talk, but conservative farmer Wilton Simpson gets the job done. That's why 61 Florida sheriffs, 24 former Cattlemen Association presidents, and Governor Ron DeSantis all agree. We need Republican Wilton Simpson for Commissioner of Agriculture. They endorse him because Wilton's done the job before. Safeguarding our food supply? He got it done. Conservative Wilton Simpson banned hostile nations, including China, from buying Florida farmland. Standing with our farmers and against overdevelopment? He got it done. Conservative Wilton Simpson increased farmland preservation by 243%. Expanding Florida's wildlife corridors? He got it done. Conservative Wilton Simpson created the Florida Wildlife Corridor Program and conserved 18 million acres of Florida land, including thousands of acres of working farmland. Wilton Simpson is a conservative workhorse who gets the job done. A proven conservative farmer endorsed by Ron DeSantis. Wilton Simpson for Commissioner of Agriculture. Paid for by Wilton Simpson, Republican for Florida Commissioner of Agriculture.
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2: NBC News Radio, I'm Mark Mayfield. The death toll is now three after a shooting near Seattle's Space Needle Sunday evening. Four others were injured when the shots rang out during the Bite of Seattle Festival, with the youngest of those victims just 2 years old. Israeli Prime Minister Benjamin Netanyahu will visit the White House this week as President Trump weighs his military options in Iran. Lisa Taylor has more.
3: Tuesday's meeting will mark the first face-to-face talks between the two since the Iran conflict began in late February. This comes as Trump says he's close to a decision on whether to launch a massive attack on Iran. Netanyahu will also attend the funeral of Senator Lindsey Graham during his trip to Washington, D.C. I'm Lisa Taylor.
2: And former FDA Commissioner Scott Gottlieb says the cyclosporiasis outbreak is actually not under control. He said during an appearance on Face the Nation that while the FDA has done well in tracing the issue to central Mexico and specific farms, the situation remains unresolved. Mark Mayfield, NBC News Radio.
4: This is Florida News Now.
5: A teenager's dead after a police chase in Pasco County. The Highway Patrol says the chase started Sunday morning on State Road 54. The 15-year-old boy didn't pull over, took off, and was allegedly driving more than 100 miles per hour and crashed into a tree. A Tallahassee judge is set to rule today on whether one of the Republican candidates for governor can stay on the ballot.
6: Lieutenant Governor Jay Collins claims in a lawsuit against the Secretary of State that James Fishback hasn't been a Florida resident for the required 7 years. Fishback admitted voting in Washington, D.C. in 2020 during a hearing last week.
7: On November 3rd, on Election Day, I inadvertently registered and voted in that election.
6: Collins' lawyers also produced a mortgage document in which Fishback declared D.C. residency. Fishback says he was just signing stuff. Judge David Frank says he'll have an order ready by 5 this afternoon. I'm Gordon Bird.
5: Lots of finger-pointing after Tampa City Council takes a planned August vote on the Rays ballpark and development deal off the table. Councilmember Bill Carlson tells News Channel 8 he blames the mayor.
8: They like to play dirty politics and stir up chaos and then blame City Council and everybody else. And the reality is that if she had allowed the Rays to negotiate directly with City Council, the deal would have been done by now.
5: Meanwhile, Hillsborough County officials have been looking for ways to cut the city out of the agreement with the Rays. Florida senators willing to skip recess. Republicans Rick Scott and Ashley Moody want the Senate to keep working to pass the Save America Act. A Georgia man's hurt after he was bitten by a shark in Volusia County. It happened in Daytona Beach Shores. Safety Patrol says he was standing in waist-deep water when he was bitten by a four-footer on the ankle. With Florida's News, I'm Chris Trankman.
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11: So what is the big deal about images? Hey, this is Pastor Darren here. Some grace for your journey. If you study the Reformation and study the struggle that developed between the Roman Church and the Protestant Church, one of the most confusing things that came to the surface was this idea about images, about having icons and images, particularly about God, some sort of artistic expression about him, and how that was just repulsive to the Reformers. Now, here's why. The Bible says, "For we are indeed his offspring, the offspring of God. Being then God's offspring, we ought not to think of the divine being, God, like gold or silver or some image formed by the art or the imagination of man. God is bigger than what anyone can imagine. Let the Holy Spirit lead you to that understanding, and you'll find unbelievable grace for your journey.
0: That was Pastor Terry Wright of Grace Fellowship, 2400 St. John's Avenue in Palatka, gracepalatka.org.
12: And good morning, Mary and Steve with you this morning. And Steve Saussier joining me this morning in the studio. It's 7:05 right now, Monday, July the 27th. Currently on the porch right now, we're at 79 degrees. But what's the rest of the day look like, Steve?
13: It's going to be a 40% chance of showers and thunderstorms, mainly after 1 p.m. Be partly sunny and hot with a high near 96. Heat index values as high as 109. West wind 68 miles per hour. Monday night will be a 30% chance of showers and thunderstorms, mainly before 10 p.m. Mostly cloudy with a low around 76, with a southwest wind 3 to 8 miles per hour. Over the weekend, Palatka had 3/4 inch of rain, and East Palatka had 1/4 inch of rain.
12: Alrighty, so thank you, Tim, for that report from East Palatka. And came down hot and heavy a little bit, but didn't stick around long. So need a little bit more rain coming our way. Looks like we may get a little bit of it this weekend, but mainly 30 and 40% chances of rain. Alrighty, hope you had a great weekend. It's time now for a little music this morning. Get things started with Blue Bonnets and Aaron Watson.

0: Aaron Watson, and that was back in 2016 with Blue Bonnets on your Kickin' Country station and Bass Capital Radio Station, WIYD, and Steve and Mary with you this morning. And we have coming up next Loretta Lynn with her number one song from 1968, Fist City. And our temperature on the porch right now, Steve?
1: Temperature out on the porch right now is a wonderful 79 degrees.
0: Another hot one. It just seems like it is so much hotter this year. Don't know why. All right, 7-Eleven right now, and Loretta Lynn.

0: Back on our morning show this morning, we have our national days for today. What do we got going on?
1: Well, today is Korean War Veterans Armistice Day.
0: Okay.
1: That's a mouthful. It's Love is Kind Day.
0: Mm-hmm.

Day 7:14 right now, and 79 degrees on the porch. It's heating up fast this morning. It's Monday, July the 27th, final week of the month, and we have a gift certificate for you to go up to Wild Adventures in Valdosta, Georgia. Your opportunity to win that coming up in a little bit, and of course a large pizza from Nico's. Coming up next, we have Brothers Osborne. They're from Maryland and got quite a few CMA Country Music Association awards.

0: And we have 79 degrees on the porch right now. It's 7:17. 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
4: And back on the morning show this morning. And weather-wise, 40% chance of showers today, 30% for tonight. And currently right now on the porch,
5: still 79.
4: All right, 79 degrees. That'll probably be there till about 8, and then it'll start rising steadily as soon as the sun really comes out. Neil McCoy coming up next with Tailgate.

All right, 7:25 right now, and coming up next, a lot of kids. Tom T. Hall with 100 Children. This is from 1970. Steve and Mary with you this morning.

0: All right. Close enough to bottom of the hour for our weather forecast for this Monday, July the 27th. Steve and Mary with you this morning. And what do we have to look forward to other than hot, hot? Hot, hot.
1: It's another beautiful day in Palatka.
0: Right.
1: A 40% chance of showers and thunderstorms, mainly after 1 p.m. Partly sunny and hot with a high near 96. Heat index values as high as 109.
0: Mm-hmm.
1: West wind 6 to 8 miles per hour. Tonight be a 30% chance of showers and thunderstorms, mainly before 10 p.m. Mostly cloudy with a low around 76. Southwest wind 3 to 8 miles per hour. Over the weekend, we had rain 3/4 of an inch in Palatka and 1/4 of an inch in East Palatka.
0: I think it was Saturday we were walking outside and we just went, oh my goodness, it is just over the top hot.
1: Stifling.
0: Just, I think the temperature gauge alone was over 100 degrees. So it was just miserable. Much of it coming in this week too. Oh, tomorrow the feel-like temperature is 113. Woo-hoo!
1: There you go.
0: I don't know how we can do this. But talking to my sisters up in Minnesota, and they're getting some hot temperatures up there, too. So

0: they're miserable. They can't really take it because they're not used to it.
1: There's no snow in Minnesota right now.
0: Not right now. All right, Desert Rose Band coming up next with Love Reunited. And then when we come back, we're going to give you an opportunity to win tickets to go up to Wild Adventures in Valdosta, Georgia. This is open to everyone. And so be ready to win those tickets.

0: All right, 7:32 right now, and we have 79 degrees on the porch. Time now for you to win tickets. This is tickets to go up to Wild Adventures in Valdosta, Georgia. Not only the theme park and the water park, but if you want to go see a great concert, Four King and Country is going to be performing live. We've seen that. And this is Christian music fans. These are Grammy award-winning duo, and it's Four King and Country, and they are next up at Wild Adventures for their concert series. This will be coming up on August the 8th. So you're not only going to be able to do whole day at Wild Adventures, but also wrap it up with Four King and Country live on Saturday, August 8th. You get 4 one-day admissions, so you and three other people get to go to this, and everybody is eligible to win. All right, Steve, you've got our quiz question this morning. 386-325-4556 is the number to call. And what is our quiz question this morning?
1: So today is creme brulee day.
0: Okay, I like that dessert.
1: So what is the primary dessert base that makes up a creme brulee?
0: Okay. What's the good part? Well, actually, the top part is pretty good, too. The whole thing is good. Okay, here we go.
2: Hang on, please.
0: And good morning. Do you have an answer to the quiz question this morning?
3: Egg, sugar.
0: Okay, well, egg and sugar makes... we're going to give it to you because that is the those are the ingredients. It's custard. William, congratulations. Have you ever had that dessert before?
3: Yes.
0: I like it many times. Okay, well, William, you get to go up to Wild Adventures in Valdosta, Georgia. What's your favorite part about Wild Adventures?
3: Probably the water park.
0: Okay, yeah, especially this time of year. All right, Williams, hang on just a minute. We need to get your information from you, some phone numbers and stuff. What?
4: Are you not me? Oh, heck yeah.
0: Oh, okay. Okay. All right, so hang on just a minute, and congratulations, William Bridges, for winning those Wild Adventures tickets. All right, hang on just a second. And we're going to talk to him in just a little bit. In the meantime, we have some more music coming your way. Roseanne Cash with Tennessee Flat Top Hawks.

0: All righty, time now for your helpful hints this morning. Steve and Mary with you this morning. And how about putting a Lazy Susan in the refrigerator? And it's a great way for storing leftovers. So the small containers don't get pushed all the way to the back. And then the spin lets you know what's in there for leftovers or small things of any sort. So you can put your Lazy Susan in the refrigerator. What do you think, Steve?
1: How big a refrigerator are we talking about?
0: These refrigerators lately are huge. I mean, I can see that, that would be helpful. Anyway, there's one of them for you. And
1: this is my favorite part when you do this. So.
0: It is?
1: No,
0: really?
1: I'm on the edge of my seat.
0: Okay. Now, this one's good. Okay, so keep just popcorn. Keep it around, a bag of popcorn, because put it in the freezer. Because frozen popcorn in a sandwich bag or something is a great ice pack. Okay, there you go.
1: So if you have a fever,
0: yeah,
1: and you take the popcorn out as an ice pack... You get
0: see where this is going.
1: Does it pop and you get to eat it?
0: No, not that bad. All right, so there's your two helpful hints for today. All righty. Okay, coming up next, we have Neil Diamond with one of his favorite songs, America.

0: All righty, TJ Shepherd is coming up next. Do you want to go to heaven? Well, that's kind of a silly question, of course. we have 744 right now. Temperature on the porch is still holding steady, right?
1: Yes, ma'am.
0: All right, Steve and Mary with you this morning. And after TG Shepherd, we are going to check in with Florida Network Sports.

in Augusta. She was sitting at the end of the bar when I saw her.

0: Now, your Florida sports update.
1: Baseball's Hall of Fame added three members yesterday. Jeff Kent, Andrew Jones, and Carlos Beltran inducted into ceremonies in Cooperstown. Some headlines from on the field in baseball. The biggest slump in the majors continued. The Marlins lost to the Padres 5-3. Miami's dropped 12 in a row now. The Yankees were going for a sweep of the Phillies but got crushed 11-4. Yanks starter Will Warren tagged for six runs in only three innings.
2: I'm confident when I take the mound that I can get it done. It's a matter of executing. I have the stuff. It's really just, like you said, finding the groove.
1: The Yankees fall three games back of the Rays in the AL East. Tampa blank Cleveland 1-0, completing a three-game sweep. Rookies for most NFL teams are already in camp. Veterans are set to join them by tomorrow. Vets for all 32 teams are due to report. And LeBron James is officially a Sixer. The NBA's all-time leading scorer announced Friday he was heading to Philly. He has signed his contract now. I'm Matt McCoy.
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5: Young 24-year-old Corey Heim held off Christopher Bell to win the Brickyard 400 at the Indianapolis Motor Speedway on Sunday. Heim became the youngest winner in the Brickyard 400 since Jeff Gordon won the inaugural race at Indy back in 1994. Heim, who only drives part-time for Denny Hamlin and Michael Jordan's 2311 Racing, also became the first part-time driver to win multiple races in a Cup season since Davey Allison and Tim Richmond accomplished the same feat in 1987. With Heim's victory on Sunday, Christopher Bell finished the race in second. Joey Logano was third, Chase Briscoe fourth, and Denny Hamlin fifth. Other notables include Carson Hocevar, who came home ninth, Ryan Blaney was 26th, and Kyle Larson 39th. With four races now to go before the start of the chase, it is Denny Hamlin still the points leader by 84 markers over Tyler Reddick, with Ryan Blaney, Ty Gibbs, and Carson Hocevar making up the rest of the top five drivers in the standings. The Cup Series will now take a pause from racing this week and resume action in 2 weeks at the Iowa Speedway for the Iowa Corn 350 on August 9th. You can hear live flag-to-flag coverage of this race exclusively on the Motor Racing Network. And with the Monday Morning Race Recap on the Motor Racing Network, I'm Tim Catalfamo.
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11: And we are back on the morning show, 7:52, and coming up at the top of the hour, we're going to have news with Marcia, and we're going to start our political interviews, interviewing some of the candidates who are in the primary election coming up next month on August the 19th. And locally, we have two county commission, well, we have We have two candidates for the county commission seat. They'll be coming in, and four candidates running for Palatka mayor. And this is a primary where they're kind of narrowing things down. So we'll be starting off those interviews today. So be looking forward to that and getting to hear from those candidates. All right, coming up next, Merle Haggard and Hungry Eyes. Mary and Steve with you this morning. Still 79 degrees on the porch. It's 7:53.

0: And we have 7:56 right now. And what's our weather forecast coming up here?
1: Today is going to be a 40% chance of showers and thunderstorms, mainly after 1 p.m. Partly sunny and hot with a high near 96. Heat index values as high as 109, west winds 6 to 8 miles per hour. Monday night, there will be a 30% chance of showers and thunderstorms, mainly before 10 p.m. Be mostly cloudy with a low around 76. Southwest wind 3 to 8 miles per hour. And it's still a wonderful 79 degrees on the porch.
0: All righty. And coming up next, we have Tennessee River with Alabama. And then coming up at the top of the hour, news with Marsha.

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2: NBC News Radio, I'm Michael Kastner. The death toll has risen to 3 following a mass shooting near Seattle's Space Needle on Sunday night. 4 others were injured when shots rang out during the Bite of Seattle Festival, with the youngest of those victims just 2 years old. Seattle Mayor Katie Wilson says a suspect was taken into custody, although it's still not known what led to the shooting. House Minority Leader Hakeem Jeffries is pushing affordability as the number one campaign issue heading into the midterm elections. Speaking at a campaign event Sunday in Pennsylvania, Jeffries said, "When you work hard and play by the rules, you should be able to live a middle-class life, a comfortable life, an affordable life, live a good life." Smashing Pumpkins are being honored with a star on the Hollywood Walk of Fame in 2027. The alternative rock band is among 32 entertainers selected for next year's Walk of Fame class. Michael Kastner, NBC News Radio.
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4: A Tallahassee judge set to rule today on whether one of the Republican candidates for governor can stay on the ballot.
5: Lieutenant Governor Jay Collins claims in a lawsuit against the Secretary of State that James Fishback hasn't been a Florida resident for the required 7 years. Fishback admitted voting in Washington, D.C. in 2020 during a hearing last week.
6: On November 3rd, on Election Day, I inadvertently registered and voted in that election.
5: Collins' lawyers also produced a mortgage document in which Fishback declared D.C. residency. Fishback says he was just signing stuff. Judge David Frank says he'll have an order ready by 5 this afternoon. I'm Gordon Bird.
4: The Tampa City Council will not vote in August on the Rays ballpark and development deal, declining to send land use plans for Hillsborough College to Tallahassee. Tampa Mayor Jane Castor accusing the City Council of trying to sabotage the deal before it's finished. And Council Member Bill Carlson tells News Channel 8 he blames the mayor.
7: They like to play dirty politics and stir up chaos and then blame City Council and everybody else. If she had allowed the Rays to negotiate directly with City Council, the deal would have been done by now.
4: Meanwhile, Hillsborough County officials have been looking for ways to cut the city out of the agreement with the Rays. Measles cases surging in the U.S. and Florida.
8: A Johns Hopkins University tracker for health data found there were nearly 2,300 confirmed cases nationwide as of July 22nd, passing the total recorded in 2025. Federal health officials say concentrated outbreaks have worsened in some areas of Pennsylvania, South Carolina, Florida, Virginia, and Arizona. Most cases involve children and young adults between the ages of 5 and 19. I'm Mark Mayfield.
4: A theater in Orange County celebrating what it calls a transformational gift. The Winter Park Playhouse recently receiving $500,000, its largest private donation in history. With Florida's News, I'm Karen Curtis.
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11: A 40% chance of showers and thunderstorms, mainly after 1 p.m. today. Partly sunny and hot with a high near 96. Heat index value as high as 109. West wind 6 to 8 miles per hour. Overnight, a 30% chance of showers and thunderstorms, mostly cloudy with a low of about 76.

0: 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And that's your weather for the Bass Capital area.
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0: I hate to say this. Good Monday morning.
2: Do you feel like it was a short weekend?
0: It was an extremely short weekend.
2: I feel for you. I just
0: wasn't ready for... We have this saying at our house, because we usually have dinner with friends on Sunday. We didn't last night because they were out of town. Bill walks out and goes, you know what tomorrow is? I said, well, shut up. I don't want to talk about it.
2: Shut up.
0: It means it's after 8 and it's time for us to go home because we're in bed by 9.
2: Yeah, but you're awake when you come in, so there you know.
0: Well, some days.
2: Some days not. We were just talking breakfast.
0: Breakfast around. It's time to warm well. I don't get hungry till about now.
3: Oh, okay. I already had my breakfast.
0: Let's see. I'm up at 4. I get a cup of hot tea.
2: We have Robbie Coria, that voice you hear, is so with us today. I have to tell you, first of all, the breakfast thing. Yesterday, I go and pick up breakfast. I think, I ate half of it, right? And I put it down on the porch.
0: Oh, wrong move.
2: Thank you. The next thing I know, I hear a thump. That was about 15 minutes later. I thought, I'll eat this later. I hear a thump. I didn't think anything about it.
0: Oh, I did. I can think of 5 things.
2: Well, someone not only finished the grits, he ate all the eggs, one slice of bacon.
0: I told you, Evan liked breakfast.
2: And half a biscuit, and it was your friend,
0: Evan.
2: Oliver.
0: Oliver did it, not Evan.
2: Oliver cleaned it out, he said. If I've got fleas, I'm going to enjoy myself.
0: If I put food down like that, Sweet Pea has it gone before, I can turn around good. So I know.
2: Robbie, do you have any pets?
3: I do. I actually have 3 dogs.
2: Okay.
3: And I have Dodge the Wonder Cat at the market at Lemon Street.
2: You know, I did see that the other day.
0: We all have cats at work. They do a good job.
2: Well, I was going to say, actually, that's probably pretty smart, because anytime you've got a...
0: restaurant within a block.
2: Right. You're going to have, like...
0: A critter.
2: 4-legged critters coming
3: visit. This is
2: true.
3: I've had some gifted to me that I've said, please return. I don't want it. But he also is, like, the star of St. John's. So
0: yeah.
3: Everybody knows Dodge. He loves people. He loves attention. So... His glory.
0: It was like when Mopar was at the Dodge place for God knows how many years. We have them here that we inherited. The original 5 we don't have anymore. Those were hard on when we left them because we must have had them 10 years around. They had all been fixed before that we ever inherited. These we can't catch, the 2 mamas. So they keep bringing babies. And we're running out of friends and enemies. I've been known to take a few to a barn that I know about. Skeet would come by and go, do y'all even know the cat at the house? So we need some barn cats.
2: Well,
0: we're trying to supply them for you. But we have an unusual set of cats. We usually have a 6-toed per litter, and they're almost all bobtails.
3: Oh, I like bobcats. Are cool.
0: Well, they all like to have their back scratched more and just don't pick one of them up.
3: Yeah, I bet. Well, Palatka's also known as Catville.
0: Yeah, it's got to be.
2: Catville.
3: So
2: okay.
3: Cats.
0: Everybody's got cats. And yeah. Please.
2: Do you know one of my neighbors, though, said she was looking for her cat, and she had, like, 3 of them born, and they took them all, and they just go between my house and her house, basically. And it has always worked out well, but she said, we have less cats in the neighborhood.
0: A new dog in the neighborhood?
2: Well, that's what I was trying to figure. Not that I know.
3: Sometimes it can be disease.
0: It can be. I cannot have a cat because of a dog. She is a cat killer. We know it, so we therefore don't. Mm-hmm. If they get in the yard, and they can't make it from fence to fence, they on their own.
3: They're doomed.
0: But she does bury them.
3: Well, that's very tactful.
0: You know, I think very tactful for her. She does bury them.
2: Summer.
0: But we have a real problem out where we live with cats, and I don't know if they belong to somebody.
3: Usually.
0: But you let one get in heat, and there's like 15 of them. Mm-hmm. We counted one day. Female went across the road, and we had 15 cats behind it.
3: it's amazing how many cats there are around here. And I know there are a lot of people that, you know, catch, spay, neuter, and release, but they still, it's constant.
2: It is. It is an issue.
3: Kind of, it's sad, actually.
2: It is, but, you know. So if you could help.
0: Could I just keep talking?
2: Oh, okay. We'll keep talking while you go take care of whatever you're taking care of.
3: Okay.
2: Because that's more fun, right? Yeah. Actually, Robbie is in this morning as mayor, but also as a candidate. And I had to laugh. It used to be that if you had a woman mayor or even a woman commissioner, that was quite rare. Sometime in the 60s, throughout the country, you began to see women going into elected office. And now it's pretty common. In fact, I noticed over in St. Augustine, their mayor did not seek re-election, so they only had one candidate. And now, you know, she's in. They swear in December. I think it is December, January. Anyway, but I just thought, boy, what a change! And it's just kind of interesting to see how things. But you were the first.
3: I was the first female mayor ever elected in Palatka.
2: Even
3: with this accent.
0: Accent?
3: What accent?
2: What accent?
0: The one from South Alabama?
3: That one.
2: That one. Anyway, so you were on your first term, 4 years.
3: 4 years of bliss.
2: And yes. She said that with a straight face. Anyway, so what's the 4 years been like? What do you feel like? Good, bad?
3: You know what? It's been interesting. And I will also say frustrating at the same time. But I do overall feel good. I know what appears to be a lot of chaos. People assume nothing's happening. A lot of great things are happening in the city. I think if you look around, again, it looks like chaos. You see sidewalks dug up. But we continue to replace infrastructure throughout the city. There's been over 6 miles done, and that did start, in fairness, in the previous administration, but it continues. So state water lines, potable and wastewater lines, that were state-of-the-art in the late 19th, early 20th centuries, are not so much now. So we really need to keep that movement going and replace those things. Downtown's revitalization, clearly, the vacancy rate is much lower than it was. I don't attribute that all to me, obviously, but downtown's becoming more of a place that people are interested in, that visit and say, I may want to open a small business here. And once I think the sidewalks are done and the landscaping, and it's much more attractive overall in appearance, there'll be even more of an interest. I think, though, with all of that said, what attracted me to Palatka, and I think what people love here is its small charm and quaintness, and we don't, in the midst of people coming here, want to lose that. You know, I certainly want people to invest in our community, but it needs to be proactive planning beforehand, things, guidelines in place so people know what the expectations are. And that's what we really need to work on going forward. Yeah, one of the reasons why I wanted to stay in office.
0: If you want to really frustrate somebody from Palatka, say, well, up north we're used to. We're not up north.
3: Well, I didn't say that.
0: No, you did not. No, no, no, no, no, no. You did not.
3: I know that's a dirty phrase here.
0: But you hear that and you want to go, well, 95 goes north, go on. We want you to come and assimilate with us. Become part of what we are.
3: Well, and I think I've done that in the last 21 years.
0: No, you have done very good at that, Robbie. This is not at you.
3: I know it's not directed specifically.
0: But I heard that over the weekend, and I wanted to say, well, go back. If you're not, didn't come here for what we have, don't come and change us. Come and enjoy us.
3: I agree. And I honestly spent the first few years here just kind of listening to people that
0: and get an idea
3: of where they were at, and then volunteered with a lot of organizations.
0: And I give you a lot of credit for that, because you sat back and you looked to see how it worked and what we did and how we did it, and went from that. You just didn't jump in and say, this is, you know, you're doing it the wrong way. No, you did it the right way.
3: Oh, thank you.
2: You live over in the South Historic District, so you've gotten to see some changes there.
3: Absolutely.
2: And you helped with some changes.
3: Yeah, I did

0: which resulted in over 85 homes, the exterior of, being restored in the South Historic District, and I think 35 or so in the North. So that was, I think, a big plus at the time. And of course, those houses now need to be done again in some cases, unless the owners have kept them up or changed hands. The commercial rehab program, the Live Where You Work program, all of those programs I authored or co-authored. So, you know, prior when I moved here, it seemed like, and it might have been my interpretation, but the CRA, the Community Redevelopment Agency, which is exists to eliminate blight and revitalize the downtown core, was nothing was really happening with it. So, I'm proud to say that I was part of
1: to get it up and going.
0: I also did the This Place Matters event in front of the 100 block buildings when a lot of people were calling for the demolition. I organized that, and we got a large group of people that stood out there in support of the buildings. And when you look at them now, they could have been gone. And once gone, gone forever. So they're, I think, a testament to how much people care about the community here.
1: My kids were here not long ago, and they, one of them stayed at the Hampton. And he and his son got up one morning, and they walked down Oak, down by First Baptist, back, swung back around the courthouse and back down, and he was surprised at what he saw because it was a big change. He hadn't been here in 8 years.
0: Okay, good. So, well, that's good that
1: so
0: it's positive.
1: It was a positive, you know, and they heard the music downtown that weekend, and they had a really good outlook on it.
0: Well, that's wonderful, and that's, I think, what we want to hear. I mean, people that visit here, and I know we want them not to change our character, but they, people I that have come into the store, for example, from other places, are always like, this is, place is amazing. It is beautiful and very complimentary about our city. And that's,
1: they're
0: that's
1: welcome
0: good
1: to come help enhance it.
0: And I that's what I say. Come, bring some money, spend it. You can always leave, but and come back again. You know,
1: and they're welcome if they want to come join us.
0: And they are. If they want to be a part of enhancing it, if they want to, instead of complaining, do something, come up with solutions. None of us are perfect. We don't have all the answers. That's why we need everybody to step in and say, okay, maybe this could work. Let's do it that way and just see. I mean, you know, again,
1: just because it didn't work 30 years ago doesn't mean it won't work today.
0: Correct. And that's, you often get, oh, we tried that. So, yeah, but that was a while ago.
1: But different people. But we came 55 years ago. We came to college, then we came back.
0: Okay.
1: Great place to raise my kids.
0: Yeah, I bet. No, I didn't do that, obviously, but I would think it would be.
1: Raised my kids. Two of them did leave. They married Texas girls. That's all I need to say on that one. But one of them is here, and now we have great-granddaughters. So we have another generation.
0: Wonderful.
1: To be in Palatka, and I hope it continues to be a great place to raise kids.
2: What do you see for the future of Palatka, or what would you like to see?
0: I would like to see Palatka retain its vibe, or be as vibrant as it could be. That, when I say that, I mean all of Palatka. I also would like to, I mean, litter is a, a bugaboo of mine, and that we keep our city clean, that we take pride in place to create that pride in place in our community, where people who live in Palatka are proud to say that they don't feel compelled to visit St. Augustine as much, that they spend their money here because we have a lot to offer here. That our sidewalks, those things are finished but also maintained.
1: I'm loving the wide sidewalk.
0: I just like the whole concept of, yes, we can redo things, but let's maintain them so we're not.
1: You know, amen.
0: That has been, I think, somewhat of a gap in historically in the city, where we've let things just go and go and go. I know when I came into office, for example, the police station, I went to visit and meet the police force. They had baskets and buckets throughout the building because the roof had been leaking for years. Mm-hmm. The roof, the building that was constructed in the late 60s, early 70s, had never had a roof replacement, only patch jobs.
1: I think it was time.
0: That's not acceptable. People are working in substandard conditions. We want them to do extraordinary things. We need to respect that. So it did get a new roof in the last 4 years. Tillman House, Bronson Mulholland, were things done perfectly? No. Did things still need to be corrected? Yes. But money has been put into those to make their appearance and their integrity last a lot longer. The parks,

0: parks you've done great. That's one of the things he mentioned, because he had played ball on all those parks.
1: Oh, okay.
0: That he drove, they were driving the kids around, and he said I was amazed at what good shape they were in.
1: Yeah, we've really focused on updating the parks, cleaning the parks, getting playgrounds in mm-hmm. most of the parks. Now we're trying to get some bathrooms in the park, which I hope people will use respectfully and treat them as
0: Amen.
1: If they were their own home. So, you know, it's always, vandalism's always a risk, but it's true in any city. But again, this belongs to everybody that lives here, so I hope they respect and use them properly, whatever those resources are.
0: Teach their children to respect and use
1: Absolutely.
0: Them properly.
1: Absolutely. We also need to put some money into the Larimer, which is such a significant structure to the city historically, and that we're working on as well. That needs a new roof, amongst other things. I'd like to get somebody here that really has expertise in historic structures to do an assessment of what it needs so it's done properly.
2: That's important. I mean, it is important
1: to have to start from right from the beginning, and to have a plan that makes sense. We're not a wealthy city; we know that, but you know, we've got to do things right. These are our significant assets that we are just stewards of, and we need to keep for future generations.
2: Well, and like with the Larimer, it was done. I remember when they were trying to. It was the roof. And this must be 15, 20 years ago.
1: It had to be. I think I can name who the city manager was at the time. That's how I determined when it was.
2: But I remember, you know, somebody said, oh, let's cover up the sky. Well, yeah. Well, I mean, there's a
1: skylight. There's a
2: skylight. If you never looked up, it's part of what provides
1: the lighting.
2: The lighting, and it's really kind of unique for the...
0: I think too many people go in at night for something they don't realize it's there.
1: Maybe, and also it was filthy. It did recently, in the last few months, get cleaned.
0: We need to buy one of those,
1: well,
0: you know.
1: Pretty dirty.
2: Yeah,
1: those
2: maintaining.
1: But back to maintenance. Yeah,
0: those automatic cleaners that you can just put up there. Put your back and forth. I don't know. I don't want that job.
1: No. We have great city employees overall, though, and they work hard. And
0: you have some very good city employees.
1: We do.
0: I had a favor I needed, and it actually fell under DOT. And they told me that. He goes, what's the price? I said, I need a bucket of dirt, just a bucket of dirt. He said, I'll take care of it. And I went back the next day, and I just, if I could have read his name tag, I'd have bragged on the air. I just bragged on the whole group, but it was done.
1: Yeah. They're amazing. They have held the city together, keep it going, no matter what changes in leadership have occurred.
0: And they work 24/7.
1: They do. And, you know, you have a problem with your water, sewer, gas. Mm-hmm. You call, and they're out there like that.
0: Yeah. So. They're really good about it.
2: What do you see for the future?
1: I do. I see it as a positive and a concern. I see, again, as we know, I'm also a realtor. There is a lot of interest in Palatka coming from all directions. We see the new development coming in on 207. So I think all of this is coming towards us, as we can see. And between the city, and we need to work closely with our partners in the county to make sure, again, we have things in place. We all love St. John's County and St. Augustine, but we don't want to be like them when we grow up. So we need to put those, we need to get a house in order before people come to move into our house. And I think that's key. That's what I see as a most important short-term future goal.
0: And see, I'm probably one of the few people that really don't like to go to St. Augustine.
2: I'm
0: married to a St. Augustine boy. He doesn't like to go back either. He said it's not... He lived in a paradise in the 60s, and it's not there anymore. And he goes, I don't want to lose that here.
2: I can remember coming back from Chicago, and I think it was the early 80s. And I've been up there at school. And anyway, the driving over and being along the beach, US 1, and
0: there's
2: suddenly,
0: a beach?
2: Yeah, I know. That I nearly fell over because in that time they had put in all those hotels. Mm-hmm. And I was so furious. Thank heavens I wasn't driving. Run someone off the road, I'm pretty sure. But, I mean, you know, it was just such an amazing change within 2 years.
1: Yeah, that's one of my biggest fears for this.
0: I don't
1: Primarily more the county, to be honest with you, than the city. There's a limited opportunity in the city.
0: I don't want us to lose our river views.
1: I don't think anybody does, and that people were pretty fierce about that when the Michael Redd plan was developed about not developing on the riverfront. We all know historically it was a working riverfront with warehouses and all sorts of stuff, but now that it's what it is, and it looks so beautiful, and you see so many, I mean, I walk my dogs nearly every day. You see so many people enjoying it.
0: The park has been one of the biggest hits.
1: Has been one of the, and it's one of our greatest assets, and, you know, whether people agree or not, Jonathan Griffith was one of the big impetus behind that.
0: Yeah, I got pictures this morning of my grandson and my great-granddaughter at the park playing.
1: Yeah. And now that we've replaced all the playground equipment, the others was cool. It was naturalistic, but it didn't hold up well in the elements. Yeah. Now we've got the bright new things, mm-hmm. and I think for the kids, they love that.
0: When they first put it, I went, is anybody going to use that? And it's always got
1: crowded.
0: People.
1: Oh,
0: always got people. Crowded. I do miss the old swings, though, for the grown-ups that were outside of the park.
1: Oh, okay. Yeah, those are gone. Sorry.
0: Yeah.
1: You'd have to go down to the park on River Street to catch those type of swings now. The one after you go over the tracks on the right.
0: Okay, I have to go
1: River
0: check
1: Street
0: that one
1: Park,
0: out.
1: I mean, as well.
2: Oh, yeah.
1: Yeah, they have the old-fashioned swing.
0: We used to go get hot dogs when they had a hot dog stand down there and solve the problems of the world while we ate a hot dog and watched the gators go by. And you don't see as much. There's too much activities for those big gators down there now. But
1: yeah.
0: I always just enjoyed those swings because it was just so quiet and so peaceful. And it was just a good time.
1: But, I think also we see an increase in, there's a large group of folks here that are into the arts. And I think that's increased significantly, or their exposure has. There's been some changes, some of them I agreed with, some of them I didn't. But in the end, we have more exposure to the arts and cultural aspect. I don't know if anybody's seen the Amira Z and the boat been docked and the concerts that they've offered. They offered in July, and they will be back probably in the fall.
2: Oh, great.
1: Yeah.
0: Good.
1: We're on their loop between Mayport, Green Cove, and here, and that's the travel loop.
0: So you okay, I can maybe get to Green Cove because I never got a chance to
2: too.
0: Go.
2: Cooler.
1: Yeah, but that's a great asset, too.
2: Okay. Anything else you want to mention?
1: No, I just that I know people, I'm trying to think of how to say that. Social media can be so negative, but when it's all said and done, I think that the commission has done a great job. We have to function as a team, and I think we're working towards that. It has been challenging at times. I've been the new kid on the block and operate very differently than the previous mayor in terms of the way I interact. I'm patient. I'm tolerant. I let people express their views. I'm not there to censor or control. The mayor is only there to facilitate the meeting. They have no more authority over the other commission members than anyone else. And obviously nobody else does. But anyway, I just really hope people consider voting and give me another chance to finish some projects that are in the midst of going on right now.
0: Nobody likes to leave anything unfinished.
1: And this will be the last term. I assure you.
0: So there. We appreciate you coming in.
2: Thank you very much
1: for having me.
2: And don't forget, you can start voting
1: August 3rd. Early voting begins for the primary. There are four of us in the primary for this seat, and it ends August 18th.
2: There we go.
0: I can tell you the end date. I just couldn't tell you the beginning date.
2: I
0: don't live in the city,
2: here,
0: so I can't vote. So
1: I
0: spend more time in the city, but I don't live in the city.
1: But that also, there are some county commission seats on the ballot as well in this primary.
2: Mm-hmm. There you go.
0: I'll be voting in county.
1: Yes.
2: So it is important to vote mayor's race because you have to reduce it to two. You have four people running. So just a reminder of that, too. So look into their people's campaigns and their give them a call, look at their websites or their printed material. You can find out something about what's happening. We do appreciate you coming in this morning.
1: Thank you.
2: Thank you, ma'am.
0: You have a great day.
1: You too.
2: That's the plan. Excuse me.
0: Where we go from here?
2: We're quickly going to go through some news. Kind of a quiet weekend. Thank you, Lord. There is a heat advisory in effect.
0: Oh, really?
2: I know you're shocked beyond words. 11 a.m. to 8 p.m. today, all of Northeast Florida and part of Southeast Georgia. So pay attention.
0: We are in the dog days.
2: We are. Somebody said, oh, well, it's August. And
0: no, I looked it
2: up
0: this morning.
2: That's the hottest time, and I'm thinking, oh, July ain't been no treat.
0: I looked it up, and it started July 3rd, goes through August the 11th. It's when the dog solar system is in.
2: Sirius.
0: Yeah. So, but I looked it up this morning because Bill said something about dog days. I said, when are they? I always thought they were in August. I looked it up.
2: Woo! You keep this up and you'll just put incredible pressure on
0: but,
2: our news
0: I was
2: staff.
0: Surprised it started so early. Because, but it explains the heat.
2: Well, it's they're talking today upper mid and upper 90s, but also it feels like 107 to 111. And I'm telling you, it was past 100 this weekend at times because my thermometers weren't, not all of them were lying. So anyway,
0: well, this is when you wished you had kept those live oaks that you cut out of your yard.
2: Oh, yeah.
0: Because we sat on the front porch most of the weekend. Now we do have a ceiling fan. And it was very nice. So
2: anyway, do be careful. Keep hydrated.
0: Lots of fluids.
2: Mm-hmm. Let the cats, dogs.
0: Make sure they have water before you leave. We leave water in the house. She has water on the front porch. And just they need water. And I'm still shocked at how much cats drink water.
2: Oh, for the.
0: And if you got livestock, those horses go through it pretty fast, too.
3: I filled up a larger thing for the chickens this morning.
0: I had to check chickens over the weekend for my son, and his was, they said, if it's full, leave it alone, because we'll clean it tomorrow.
3: Mm-hmm.
0: So I said, okay. It was full.
2: I am amazed by how many people have chickens.
0: Well, if I didn't have my dog, I'd have chickens, because I like chickens.
3: Well, you have two in the front, wandering chickens. Or did you lose those?
0: We used to have one in the neighborhood, and we kept taking it back to this one guy that had chickens and found out it wasn't his. We have no idea where that chicken came from. So another neighbor locked it up and got eggs until a possum got it.
2: Ooh,
0: possums
2: will
0: get, yeah, possums will get a chicken.
3: They will.
2: Let's see. Oh, interestingly enough, over in St. Augustine, Lisa Reinemann, who's the riverkeeper since 2012, is stepping down. She's going to run for the Jacksonville City Council.
3: Oh, my
0: Ooh,
3: gosh.
0: Should be interesting.
2: She's lost her mind. No, District 7. Riverkeeper newsletter was thanking her for her work and all that, talking about the expansion into the upper and middle St. John's River basins on pollution and water control quality. And
3: yeah, they've been participating with Bartram as well.
0: In case you haven't realized, that's Nicole Grace that you're hearing.
3: Good morning.
2: There we go.
3: I brought snacks.
2: Oh, well, she brought snacks.
0: She
2: that's,
0: wasn't listening.
2: That's why we all smile.
0: Yeah,
2: she
0: wasn't
2: in.
0: Listening earlier when I saw her go by the first time. I went, two wheels are in that corner.
3: I had to go over the stump.
0: Uh-huh.
2: Oh,
0: okay.
2: It's been almost 4 years since Jared Bradigan was found murdered in his car in the driving from Jacksonville back down to St. John's County. He had taken two of his children to his ex-wife, and he had a baby by his second wife in the back, strapped in. The trial, they say, it's now been three, there are three trials involved in this now. Jury selection is going to start in 2 weeks. Mario Fernandez, who was the second husband of Bradigan's ex-wife, Shanna Gardner, is having a pretrial hearing today before he goes to, he's the first of three defendants to go on trial. He and Fernandez and Gardner were supposed to go on trial together. They had had a falling out, and the defense attorneys and state prosecutors agreed to let them do separate trials. So that's two jury selection periods. Fernandez, as I said, jury selection is August the 10th through the 14th. His trial is scheduled August the 17th through the 28th. They'll go through any remaining issues and questions about stuff. Gardner goes on trial. Her jury selection is from August the 31st to September 4th. The trial is from September 8th to 25th.
0: Are they all out on bond? Or do you know?
2: I can't remember now, to be honest with you.
0: That's fine.
2: Henry Tenen was originally charged for in the shooting of Breitigan. He was a former tenant of Fernandez's. And then everything started to fall apart with the three people involved. In 2023, he pled guilty, saying he was a gunman. Now he's backtracked. So, withdrawing his guilty plea, and he will go to trial. So, kind of a...
3: Something went sour.
2: Something went sour, yes. By the way, wanted to congratulate Palatka Police Chief Jason Shaw, who was recognized as the Employee of the Month by the Palatka City Commission. I understand he was pretty surprised. He said he was waiting for the punchline.
0: I didn't sound like him.
2: Yeah, it does.
0: He's a great guy.
2: He really is, and he's just filled in as interim city manager for a couple of weeks.
0: He's kind of a hidden jewel for Putnam County.
2: He has been. I think that
0: not just the city of Palatka, but the whole community.
2: Agreed. I think people have been very appreciative of what he's managed to accomplish, and develop as a way of a city police department. So that is important. I am looking for one other thing, because I want to get the name of this right.
0: Didn't tell you. Don't know.
2: I know. I'm leaving you dying here.
3: You know. Do you know what the snack was? Did we know what the snack was?
2: Hurry up, huh? Okay.
0: I didn't know she was going to do the biscuit when about St. Augustine, or she was doing something else.
2: Well, I was actually looking for Quincy Masters.
3: Yes. I saw a short video of his, the end of.
2: Who is a local funeral director. Grew up here. He was the last finisher in the annual skunk run. and I can't find the darn thing now. We'll just have to tell you more about it tomorrow. Do want to remind you, in Flagler County, Flagler Cares and their community partners are putting on a free one-stop help night. That's coming up July the 29th, this Wednesday. They have free box lunches and refreshments, community legal services. They're celebrating their 60th anniversary. Thanks. It is from 3 to 6:30 p.m. at 160 Cypress Point Parkway, Building B in Palm Coast. So, wonderful opportunity. And starting tonight, the St. James Independent Methodist Church does their
0: Bible school.
2: And it's a family Bible school. It's 5:30 to 7:30 at the church at 400 Reed Street. So be there or be square.
3: There you go.
2: There we go.
0: All right. We're all ready to play some music.
2: And, amen.
0: Just going to watch somebody jump in just a second.

0: Hey, and Stephen Mary with you this morning. It is 8:40 right now for Monday, July the 27th. What's the weather looking like today?
1: Wonderful.
0: I wonder if you like hot weather.
1: It's a 40% chance of showers and thunderstorms, mainly after 1 p.m. Partly sunny and hot with high near 96. Heat index varies as high as 109. West wind 68 miles per hour. Monday night, 30% chance of showers and thunderstorms, mainly before 10 p.m. Mostly cloudy with a low around 76. Southwest wind 3 to 8 miles per hour. Currently it's 81 on the porch.
0: Alrighty, it's going to be another hot one out there. 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
2: 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Highway Mart, located on Highway 20 near the intersection with Highway 19, Palatka.
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0: All righty, you want a joke this morning? He loves my jokes. I have a friend of mine who sends me these little jokes, and they're cute. I think they're kind of cute, okay? What time should you go to the dentist? When it's about 2:30. 2:30. You're not laughing. Okay. What kind of music is scary for balloons?
1: Pop music.
0: Ah, he gets it. See, he is so good at that stuff. All right. Well, good.
1: God.
0: There's a couple of jokes for you this morning. All
1: right, John. Worse than dad jokes.
0: John Conley is next with rose-colored glasses. And then after that, your chance to win a large pizza from Nico's. If you haven't won a contest already this month, it's the last month or last week of the month, so you better get on the stick and give us a call. 386-325-4556. We'll be right back.

0: And live and in concert, John Conley with Rose Colored Glasses. And time now for you to win a large pizza from Nico's. If you haven't won a contest already this month, you are eligible to win that. So 386-325-4556. So 386-325-4556. And our quiz question is...
1: Today is New Jersey Day.
0: New Jersey. Georgia's from New Jersey.
1: As the Garden State.
0: George Gibb. Mm-hmm.
1: So, what is the capital of New Jersey?
0: Okay. What is that? You don't hear about that very much.
1: Hear about what?
0: You just don't hear about the state of New Jersey, and you don't think about the capital. So, anyway, if you know the answer, give us a call. You'll win a large pizza from Nico's if you haven't won a contest already this month. So, 386-325-4556 is the number to call.
1: So, what is the capital of New Jersey?
0: Okay, here we go.
2: Dun, dun, dun, dun, dun.
0: And good morning. Do you have an answer for me?
3: Trenton
0: is right. And who is this morning?
3: Carol Musseline.
0: Hi, Carol. How's it going over on the river?
3: It's doing hot.
0: It is. It absolutely is.
3: Yeah, it's very hot.
0: All right. Well, Carol, you're right. It is Trenton, New Jersey, and you've won a large pizza from Nico's. 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Pick that up and enjoy your Nico's pizza. What are you going to have on your pizza?
3: Oh, probably pepperoni.
0: Okay, just wanted to see if I'm joining you or not. All right, thank you, Carol. Appreciate it. And
3: thank you, Mary.
0: Stop by and have your certificate. Take care. Bye-bye.
3: Okay, bye-bye.
0: All right, congratulations to Carol Musseline, winner of a large pizza from Nico's. So congratulations to her, and she'll pick that up and enjoy her Nico's pizza.
1: That's right. All the wise guys up there in Jersey.
0: All righty. 8:50 right now, and more music coming your way. 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

0: All righty. And coming up, we have sign-ups for CPR.
1: Yes, a hands-only CPR class is going to be, one's going to be on July 30th and the other on August 20th. Start time will be at 6 o'clock. Location is going to be at the Little House behind the Woman's Club of Palaca. It's the second entrance to the property at 600 South 13th Street in Palaca. And so that will be on July 30th and August 20th, starting at 6 p.m.
0: All right, time now to say goodbye. It's almost time for Swap Shop at the top of the hour, so say bye-bye.
1: Bye-bye.
0: All right, have a great one, everybody. For Steve and Mary, we hope it's a great day for you.

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1: NBC News Radio, I'm Michael Kastner. The conflict between the U.S. and Iran is nearly 5 months old, and a new study finds around 80% believe the Trump administration has struggled more than expected. About 2 in 10 respondents of the CBS News YouGov poll said the war has gone as smoothly as anticipated. 3 people are dead after a mass shooting near Seattle Space Needle Sunday. 4 others were injured when shots rang out during the Bite of Seattle Festival, with the youngest of those victims just 2 years old. A suspect has been taken into custody. Carlos Beltran, Andrew Jones, and Jeff Kent have been inducted into the Baseball Hall of Fame. More from Tammy Trujillo.
2: Kent spoke during the ceremony in Cooperstown, New York.
3: The baseball was here long before me. It's going to be long after I sit back down. But standing up here with these guys sitting behind me, I've never felt more humbled and more grateful in my entire life.
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5: A teenager's dead after a police chase in Pasco County. The Highway Patrol says the chase started Sunday morning on State Road 54. The 15-year-old boy didn't pull over, took off, and was allegedly driving more than 100 miles per hour and crashed into a tree. A Tallahassee judge is set to rule today on whether one of the Republican candidates for governor can stay on the ballot.
6: Lieutenant Governor Jay Collins claims in a lawsuit against the Secretary of State that James Fishback hasn't been a Florida resident for the required 7 years. Fishback admitted voting in Washington, D.C. in 2020 during a hearing last week.
7: On November 3rd, on Election Day, I inadvertently registered and voted in that election.
6: Collins' lawyers also produced a mortgage document in which Fishback declared D.C. residency. Fishback says he was just signing stuff. Judge David Frank says he'll have an order ready by 5 this afternoon. I'm Gordon Bird.
5: Lots of finger pointing after Tampa City Council takes a planned August vote on the Rays ballpark and development deal off the table. Council member Bill Carlson tells News Channel 8 he blames the mayor.
8: They like to play dirty politics and stir up chaos and then blame city council and everybody else. And the reality is that if she had allowed the Rays to negotiate directly with city council, the deal would have been done by now.
5: Meanwhile, Hillsborough County officials have been looking for ways to cut the city out of the agreement with the Rays. Florida senators willing to skip recess. Republicans Rick Scott and Ashley Moody wants the Senate to keep working to pass the Save America Act. A Georgia man's hurt after he was bitten by a shark in Volusia County. It happened at Daytona Beach Shores. Safety Patrol says he was standing in waist-deep water when he was bitten by a four-footer on the ankle. With Florida's News, I'm Chris Trankman.
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12: A 40% chance of showers and thunderstorms, mainly after 1 p.m. today. Partly sunny and hot with a high near 96. Heat index value as high as 109. West wind 6 to 8 miles per hour. Overnight, a 30% chance of showers and thunderstorms. Mostly cloudy with a low of about 76. Southwest winds 3 to 8 miles per hour. And that's your weather for the Bass Capital area.
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15: Hey, good morning.
14: How you doing?
15: I am doing well. I hope you
14: good.
15: Are the same.
14: Oh, yeah. What can we do for you?
15: Yes, I have a farm gate. 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It's 137 inches wide by 52 inches tall. It is in fair shape.
14: I'm sorry?
15: It is in fair shape.
14: In fair shape, okay. Now, you said it was wire.
15: It's called a 12-foot farm gate, wire-filled.
14: Wire-filled.
15: So it has like a cattle panel in the middle of it.
14: Oh, okay. All right.
15: I'm asking $50.
14: $50, okay.
15: And you can reach me at 904 463-1594.
14: 1594. All righty. That's 904-463-1594. All right. Thank you very much.
15: Correct.
14: All right, have
15: Thank
14: a great
15: you.
14: Day. All right, you bye-bye too. Now. All right, have a great day, and we'll go on to another call in just a minute here, as soon as we get one in there. 325-5800, the number to call and get you right in. 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And let me see. 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You got those Coke coolers. One of them's complete, and the other is missing a tray. 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It was made in 1934 by the Tennessee Enamel Company. Measures 22 inches by 26 inches. And it's single-sided, so it's you can hang it on the wall. And he was asking $800. He'll take $600 now. And roofing screws, you drop the price on those to $30 a bag. 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Not sure what that whether that's a car or truck. Okay, but he also has a rear axle with new bearings in it, plus a few more new parts, and they all fit in 1985 and up. 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You can leave a message, 386-213-0621. 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

0: 1-8 for information. And let's see what's going on. Good morning. You're on the Swap Shop program.
1: Ah, good morning to you also. Reason I'm calling is I've got this little white fiberglass topper. I've had it for a while. It came off a Dodge Dakota pickup truck. And if somebody has a smaller truck, I'm sure it'll fit on there. And it's white and it's real clean. And it actually has the back window is taller than most of them. You can lift it up, nine keys to lock it all up. But I thought somebody might have a small truck and they might want to go to garage sales and put things in there. Or maybe if you want to go camping in the woods instead of staying in the tent, you could throw a mattress up in there.
0: Okay, now what did it come off of?
1: It came off a Dodge Dakota pickup truck.
0: Okay.
1: But I can measure them real length if somebody needs to know. But I have a Ford Ranger, and I already have one on it. Otherwise, I'd keep it myself.
0: It's
1: a handy thing. I mean, if you got a hurricane coming and you want to put yourself in the back of your truck and go somewhere, well,
0: right.
1: You wouldn't be dead at it.
0: Right. How much you want for it?
1: I'd like to have $100 for it.
0: All right.
1: Anything
0: else?
1: You can mount it with like four clamps. You don't have to drill any holes or anything like that. You can just set it on there.
0: I used to have one on my, I had one on my first Ranger also, and just had those clamps, and they worked great.
1: One on my Ranger, and it's got the clamps on it. Mine worked awesome. I wouldn't do without it.
0: Yep. Anything else, sir?
1: No, let me ask you a question.
0: I'm sorry, what was that? You're breaking up a little bit.
1: Are you from around New Jersey or New York or something like that?
0: Central Jersey.
1: What was the name of the radio station in New York City? It was a real popular one.
0: WABC.
1: That's it.
0: It was WABC. 50,000 watt station, covered the East Coast pretty much. There was also there was a bunch of them up there, big rock and roll stations from the 50s and 60s.
1: But, I live in Florida most of my whole life, but I know I could drive to the coast further south at night, and I could hear that radio station, I guess because of curvature of the earth or something.
0: Right. Because everything else on 770 kilocycles went silent at night, and they threw their signal 50,000 watts all the time. So you could hear
1: it. Yeah, came in clear as could be, and you could hear all the traffic, all about the tunnels and the bridges and all that.
0: Okay, are you here in Palatka?
1: No, I'm in Elkin, but I'm not far from you.
0: Well, do you know where the Azalea Plaza used to be? It's now the government complex?
1: Yeah.
0: Okay, there was a place right over there that used to be called, it was a burger store,
1: I know where you mean.
0: Yeah.
1: I know where you
0: mean. And
1: about, yeah.
0: I would go down there when all the stations went off, went down at sunset. They had to cut their power at sunset. I'd go down there and sit in the Biff Burger. That's what it was. I'd sit in front of the Biff Burger and listen to the last half hour of the Dan Ingram Show on WABC. And that was so cool.
1: Yeah. That's remarkable.
0: Yeah, it was really cool. All right.
1: Well, like I said, I always appreciate you being there.
0: Give me your phone number, though. We need your phone number.
1: I'm going to give it to you right now. This is my cell number. It's 904, and it's 669-3316.
0: 3316. 904-669-3316. And you got that fiberglass topper for a small truck for $100.
1: Yep, that's
0: good
1: it.
0: Deal.
1: It's real clean.
0: All right, brother. You have
1: Thank
0: a great
1: you.
0: Day. All right. Bye-bye.
1: Bye.
0: All right. And lines are open again, 325-5800. We've got thousands of tools still available. 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They're between 2 feet to 6 feet in length, and he wants $10 to $20 a box. 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They're 1/18 scale, and most are still in boxes. And he's got a whole bunch of

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0: All right, very good. 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Normally, he's helping people find parts. 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And but this time, right now, he's looking for something. Maybe you can help him out. Looking for a driver's side park lamp turn a signal assembly for a 1978 Ford Ranchero. Now, the part will fit comes from a 77 through 79 Ford Ranchero or a 77 through 79 Ford LTD 2. No other years or models will work. But if you got one or maybe know of where you can get one, 207-375-4475 for information with Tom Lee. That's 207-375-4475 for information. And let me see. We got this Saturday is going to be the this Saturday is going to be the first of the month. All right, so that means that breakfast will be served at the Firehouse out in Interlochen at 217 Kennedy Avenue. Pancakes, eggs, sausage, and biscuits, and gravy, and grits, and toast. 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You got, let me see, 325-5800 wide open. 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

0: A 40% chance of showers and thunderstorms, mainly after 1 p.m. today. Partly sunny and hot with a high near 96. Heat index value as high as 109. West wind 6 to 8 miles per hour. Overnight, a 30% chance of showers and thunderstorms. Mostly cloudy with a low of about 76. Southwest winds 3 to 8 miles per hour. And that's your weather for the Bass Capital area.
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1: NBC News Radio, I'm Michael Kastner. The conflict between the U.S. and Iran is nearly 5 months old, and a new study finds around 80% believe the Trump administration has struggled more than expected. About 2 in 10 respondents of the CBS News YouGov poll said the war has gone as smoothly as anticipated. 3 people are dead after a mass shooting near Seattle Space Needle Sunday. 4 others were injured when shots rang out during the Bite of Seattle Festival, with the youngest of those victims just 2 years old. A suspect has been taken into custody. Carlos Beltran, Andrew Jones, and Jeff Kent have been inducted into the Baseball Hall of Fame. More from Tammy Trujillo.
2: Kent spoke during the ceremony in Cooperstown, New York.
3: Baseball was here long before me. It's going to be long after I sit back down. But standing up here with these guys sitting behind me, I've never felt more humbled and more grateful in my entire life.
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4: This is Florida News Now.
5: A teenager's dead after a police chase in Pasco County. The Highway Patrol says the chase started Sunday morning on State Road 54. The 15-year-old boy didn't pull over, took off, and was allegedly driving more than 100 miles per hour and crashed into a tree. A Tallahassee judge is set to rule today on whether one of the Republican candidates for governor can stay on the ballot.
6: Lieutenant Governor Jay Collins claims in a lawsuit against the Secretary of State that James Fishback hasn't been a Florida resident for the required 7 years. Fishback admitted voting in Washington, D.C. in 2020 during a hearing last week.
7: On November 3rd, on Election Day, I inadvertently registered and voted in that election.
6: Collins' lawyers also produced a mortgage document in which Fishback declared D.C. residency. Fishback says he was just signing stuff. Judge David Frank says he'll have an order ready by 5 this afternoon. I'm Gordon Bird.
5: Lots of finger pointing after Tampa City Council takes a planned August vote on the Rays ballpark and development deal off the table. Council member Bill Carlson tells News Channel 8 he blames the mayor.
8: They like to play dirty politics and stir up chaos and then blame city council and everybody else. And the reality is that if she had allowed the Rays to negotiate directly with city council, the deal would have been done by now.
5: Meanwhile, Hillsborough County officials have been looking for ways to cut the city out of the agreement with the Rays. Florida senators willing to skip recess. Republicans Rick Scott and Ashley Moody wants the Senate to keep working to pass the Save America Act. A Georgia man's hurt after he was bitten by a shark in Volusia County. It happened at Daytona Beach Shores. Safety Patrol says he was standing in waist-deep water when he was bitten by a 4-footer on the ankle. With Florida's News, I'm Chris Trankman.
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2: A 40% chance of showers and thunderstorms mainly after 1 p.m. today. Partly sunny and hot with a high near 96. Heat index value as high as 109. West wind 6 to 8 miles per hour. Overnight a 30% chance of showers and thunderstorms. Mostly cloudy with a low of about 76. Southwest winds 3 to 8 miles per hour. And that's your weather for the Bass Capital area.
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2: NBC News Radio, I'm Michael Kastner. President Trump will host Israeli Prime Minister Benjamin Netanyahu at the White House this week as the war with Iran continues. Tuesday's meeting will mark the first face-to-face talks between the two since the Iran conflict began in late February. Three people are dead following a mass shooting in Seattle Sunday night. Four others were injured when shots rang out during the Bite of Seattle festival, with the youngest of those victims just 2 years old. Seattle's mayor says a suspect was taken into custody. Firefighters in France and Spain are struggling to contain massive wildfires. Correspondent William Denslow has been out with firefighters in France.
3: We could see just how quickly things move from what is just small little embers in just a matter of moments, huge fires enveloping the pine trees all around this region. That just gives you a sense of how difficult these blazes are to contain.
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5: A Tallahassee judge set to rule today on whether one of the Republican candidates for governor can stay on the ballot.
6: Lieutenant Governor Jay Collins claims in a lawsuit against the Secretary of State that James Fishback hasn't been a Florida resident for the required 7 years. Fishback admitted voting in Washington, D.C. in 2020 during a hearing last week.
7: On November 3rd, on Election Day, I inadvertently registered and voted in that election.
6: Collins' lawyers also produced a mortgage document in which Fishback declared D.C. residency. Fishback says he was just signing stuff. Judge David Frank says he'll have an order ready by 5 this afternoon. I'm Gordon Bird.
5: The Tampa City Council will not vote in August on the Rays ballpark and development deal, declining to send land use plans for Hillsborough College to Tallahassee. Tampa Mayor Jane Castor accusing the City Council of trying to sabotage the deal before it's finished. And Council Member Bill Carlson tells News Channel 8 he blames the mayor.
8: They like to play dirty politics and stir up chaos and then blame City Council and everybody else. If she had allowed the Rays to negotiate directly with City Council, the deal would have been done by now.
5: Meanwhile, Hillsborough County officials have been looking for ways to cut the city out of the agreement with the Rays. Measles cases surging in the U.S. and Florida.
9: A Johns Hopkins University tracker for health data found there were nearly 2,300 confirmed cases nationwide as of July 22nd, passing the total recorded in 2025. Federal health officials say concentrated outbreaks have worsened in some areas of Pennsylvania, South Carolina, Florida, Virginia, and Arizona. Most cases involve children and young adults between the ages of 5 and 19. I'm Mark Mayfield.
5: A theater in Orange County celebrating what it calls a transformational gift. The Winter Park Playhouse recently receiving $500,000, its largest private donation in history. With Florida's News, I'm Karen Curtis.
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1: A 40% chance of showers and thunderstorms mainly after 1 p.m. today. Partly sunny and hot with a high near 96. Heat index value as high as 109. West wind 6 to 8 miles per hour. Overnight a 30% chance of showers and thunderstorms. Mostly cloudy with a low of about 76. Southwest winds 3 to 8 miles per hour. And that's your weather for the Bass Capital area.
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If it sounds country, man, that's what it is. 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Yeah. Okay. Where 1, 2, 3, 4. 1, 2, 3, 4.

0: This is Carl Flagg. 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
3: 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Here's Chris Whitting.
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10: This is Luke Mutchie from the local Edward Jones office in Palatka with your weekly market update. Last week, we unfortunately saw a return to the down in red July, with the Dow dropping 0.4%, S&P dropped 0.6%, and the NASDAQ dropped a whopping 2.1%. Renewed tensions in the Middle East pushed oil prices back up toward $100 a barrel, bringing talks of inflation back to center stage. We think the Fed will stay higher for longer, which is contrary to what we expected back in January, where we foresaw 1 to 2 rate cuts this year. AI remains a dominant driver in the stock market, but the debate is starting to shift from spending to monetization and return on investment. This has been Luke Mutchie with the Edward Jones office of Luke Mutchie and Ryan Adams with your weekly market update. If you have any questions or want more information, give our office a call at 386-325-9072.

0: Hello, Palatka and Putnam County. I'm Rusty Starr, the new and old publisher of the Palatka Daily News. I'm happy to be back at my old job after being away from your local newspaper for 13 years. In these modern times, some people think that social media can give them the news they need. But as Paul Harvey used to say, you need to hear the rest of the story. Please read the Daily News in print and online so you can get the information you need to make important decisions in your life.
1: A 40% chance of showers and thunderstorms, mainly after 1 p.m. today. Partly sunny and hot with a high near 96. Heat index value as high as 109. West wind 6 to 8 miles per hour. Overnight, a 30% chance of showers and thunderstorms. Mostly cloudy with a low of about 76. Southwest winds 3 to 8 miles per hour. And that's your weather for the Bass Capital area.

0: A 40% chance of showers and thunderstorms, mainly after 1 p.m. today. Partly sunny and hot with a high near 96. Heat index value as high as 109. West wind 6 to 8 miles per hour. Overnight, a 30% chance of showers and thunderstorms. Mostly cloudy with a low of about 76. Southwest winds 3 to 8 miles per hour. And that's your weather for the Bass Capital area.
1: Good afternoon, and thanks for joining us for Cancer Talk with Dr. K. And now, joining us in the studio, Dr. Anand Kuravilla from the Cancer Center of Putnam. We're talking with Dr. Anand Kuravilla with Kuravilla Oncology in the Palatka and Putnam County Cancer Center. And we are here to talk with Dr. Anand Kuravilla about cancer because it's Cancer Talk with Dr. K. So welcome to the show.
2: Good day, everybody. So Mary, a question for you. If I were to ask you, what is the main reason we do this program? And folks, I've not given Mary any heads up, but this is the question. Why do we do this program?
1: We do this program in hopes that we can reach people to make a decision to come in and have something that they think might be cancer checked out rather than waiting until it's too late, and also for people to be aware of the signs of cancer so that if something does come up, they know that this might be something they should have checked out.
2: Folks, Mary gets, if I were to grade her, I'd give her 60 out of 100. So it's not, she didn't fail. But she's right. I'm just pulling her leg, right? So she did say something which I disagree with, that we do the show. The correct part was that we did the show that people don't get themselves into trouble by delaying a diagnosis when it's waving like a red flag in front of the noses, right? And then she went on to say that we do the show to help people recognize the warning signs of cancer. And yes, that's fine and dandy, but the trouble is in many situations, there are no warning signs. And so if you're going to wait around thinking I'm healthy, I feel good, and I don't need to go check myself out to the primary care doctor, is a sure shot remedy to get yourself into trouble. So I wanted to talk about today pitfalls that I encounter with common cancer diagnosis. So there was I got a note from my staff as I was leaving the office that such and such a gentleman is not coming to keep his follow-up appointment with you tomorrow. I kind of vaguely remembered the name, so curiosity and all that stuff, I opened the chart to see who this gentleman is. I took a quick glance and I kind of shook my head and, you know, what else can you do? So this gentleman, I must have seen 6 months ago with a very advanced cancer, which he definitely needed to get started on right away. And he chose to go the natural way. And his family, his wife and sons, gave up on trying to convince them otherwise. And the way I left it was, when you feel up to it, you know, you come back and we'll talk about treatment, but you do know you're making a mistake by not dealing with this, right? So he's still not dealing with it. So he's canceled tomorrow's appointment. And that is sad and frustrating, because what little chance he has of a good potential quality of life, he's doing his best to kick the football, do a home run with the football. That is, kick it out of the field, right? That's a silly analogy. But anyway, so we see that all the time, right? Women, because of circumstances, will not do a mammogram and then get into trouble 2 years later when they do a mammogram because they felt a lump, which is an unnecessary thing, decision they made. Recently, I'm dealing with a youngster who had a strong family history of breast cancer. And this lady is a working lass. And she did a mammogram and an MRI or something last year. And it came back normal. And then she canceled her insurance, right? Why? Because insurance is so darn expensive. And so this young 40-odd-year-old, very intelligent lady, checked herself out, ordered these tests, normal, and thought, well, I don't have to worry about this anymore, and canceled insurance. And sure enough, now she's got a totally curable breast cancer, and we are scrambling to figure out who's going to pay to help her get the treatment she needs, right? So that's kind of a pitfall when you stray out of the path. Path is you do need to have insurance and you do need to see a primary care doctor, right? There are no signs of cancer worth a darn because by the time you get those signs, generally school's out, right? So signs may help. If you see a skin cancer doing somersaults in front of you, a skin lesion, then Houston, you have a problem. Never mind what the sign is. Get yourself to a primary care doctor, right? Colon cancer gives you zero signs. Prostate cancer gives you zero signs. Lung cancer gives you zero signs. By the time lung, prostate, and colon give you a signal, you've got stage 4 disease, right? So gives you zero signs. Lung cancer gives you zero signs. By the time lung, prostate, and colon give you a signal, you've got stage 4 disease, right? So

0: So with all of those, I know a lot of those that would help find them, just like the, you know, the mammograms for breast cancer, those CT scans for lung cancer, and the blood tests for prostate. So like you said, if you keep those up, you have a much better chance of finding it early.
1: Right. Our dear friend Mary Garcia circulated a message to me and some other of us in our Putnam First Cancer Fund. And Mary was saying that by 2050, the cancer rates in the United States and worldwide would have doubled or something. And by folks, I can tell you, Dr. K will be pushing up daisies or something to that effect in 2050. But are we going to see more cancer cases? You know, Mary Garcia knows all. So if she says so, I believe her. But the point is, we just have to be vigilant. And it's very difficult in this day and age with the cost of insurance. I was reading, frustrated to read an article written in the Wall Street Journal, sort of a fairly big article, wasn't an editorial, but this gentleman, who was obviously some pundit in the insurance company, was basically saying why managed care plans are fantastic. And then in this long article, he goes on and on and on and on about saying why it's fantastic. So it's not fantastic. If you have a managed care plan, lose it. Lose it as fast as you can, right? Because God forbid you get sick, that's when the true colors of these plans come out. Because I see certain managed care plans deliberately do not, they got notice that their patient went to the ER and had such and such a problem. They get that notice and then they do nothing about it. Why? Because that managed care plan has to spend money out of their pocket if they are to act upon that information. So what do? They pretend they haven't seen it, and the poor patient has no clue. And 6 months later, the patient shows up in big trouble. Then they can't hide it anymore. But guess what? They have solved their problem. They will immediately send the patient to hospice and let the patient pass on, right? This is the absolute nonsense that these people do. The only people who are getting rich from managed care plans are those who allow it. I won't name the people who allow it, the people who license these guys, right? I'll get thrown in jail if I say that. But the only ones who are getting rich are the managed care plans. And then they keep feeding people who allow them to work and empower them to stay in elected office, right? That's a big hint. And that's why this goes on. So if you have a managed care plan, lose it, right? Do not believe this stuff that they feed you, that don't worry, we'll take your Medicare and you don't have to pay anything out of pocket. That's true. You don't have to pay anything out of pocket till you get sick. Then either they'll nickel and dime you to death, right? Or their pre-authorization process makes it impossible for the doctors to take care of the patient, right? So I have a family right now in the Putnam Hospital. He's there with a cot compression, meaning his cancer from the lung has gone to his bone, eroded through the bone, and sitting in the spinal cord. So we have been trying to get authorization since last week. And Saturday, they took him to the hospital. And I called the family and said, why did you guys do that? And why don't you call me, right? So anyway, they didn't know what to do. So they discharged him from the hospital because there's nothing you can do for him in a hospital. He needs to start radiation. So we are trying to send an urgent message to the managed care plan. And they're basically saying, we have up to 72 hours to respond to you. Right? This guy's going to get paralyzed. Then what are you going to do? Right? But it's impossible for us to get through to speak to a body. So your managed care plans are an absolute no-no. If you have one, when enrollment comes up, go to somebody and say, I want to get out of this, and go to some Medicare plan, that find a secondary plan that you have to pay for, right? That's what I have. I have Medicare plus a Blue Cross, Blue Shield, PPO, that is not a managed care plan, that there's no pre-authorization required. I can go to any doctor I want, but I have to pay a premium, extra premium for that. But I have the peace of mind knowing that I will get the best care possible, right? So if you have a managed care plan, lose it. If anybody tells you otherwise, call me, 904-635-4518, and I'll be happy to educate you. But don't get the salespeople rip you off. Whoever sells insurance, that's what they're doing, right? So it's very sad.
0: And I think another name for the managed care that you hear a lot is the Advantage plans. Isn't that correct?
1: Yes, a managed care advantage plan, a Medicare advantage plan is an absolute straight to the garbage. That's where it belongs. So you can't get out of it today, but you can maybe get out of it come November. So don't wait to get sick to find out the hard way.
0: And I think sometimes they do that because they think, I can't afford to spend anything on insurance. And so they say, oh, you don't have to pay anything. You don't have to do anything. We'll give you all these little extra little health, like vision and dental and all that kind of stuff. But in the long run, as you said, with the deductions, once you get sick, if you have, you know, deductions that you have to do, deductibles and payments, and you can't see the doctors, etc., it becomes a nightmare for the family.
1: It does. So to switch topics, I saw an 84-year-old gentleman. I'm going to talk about solitary pulmonary nodules. So two patients, right? Both were minding their own business. One was a relatively young lady who had a 0.5 centimeter nodule in the lung because she was an ex-smoker. So her surgeon sent her to me, her primary care doctor got a low-dose chest CT, and they showed a fingernail size, that's 0.5 centimeter nodule. So I looked at it with her. And this is a dilemma. Could it be cancer? Possibly. What can we do? If we do a PET scan for a 0.5 centimeter nodule, it may or may not light up. But even if it lights up, doesn't mean it's cancer. It could be a small focus of infection. So you still need to do a biopsy. So the challenge of doing a biopsy on something that small, there are three ways to get to it, right? You can have a thoracic surgeon cut open the chest to remove it, and there'll be a tragedy if it's benign and the patient dies of a postoperative complication, right? You're not going to be very popular. Two is you could try and hit a 0.5 centimeter moving target with a CT guided biopsy, very unlikely to succeed, or you could try doing a bronchoscopy and finding it. Again, the likelihood of a miss is very high, right? So we could do all three, the PET scan, the CT guided biopsy, or the navigation bronchoscopy. Rather, I told her, let's do nothing and repeat the scan in 4 months. Let's see what this is going to do. 4 months is not going to adversely impact her outcome. But if it grows, well, The other gentleman, similar sort of thing, he was sick, ended up in the hospital, had a golf ball size. Actually, how big was it? It was probably a little over a centimeter. So twice the size of the 1 centimeter thing. But again, it could just as easily have been benign. So rather than put the 84-year-old, who the fragile 84-year-old, through all of these things, I suggested, let's keep a close watch on it. And I think we decided to repeat the imaging in 6 weeks. He's on antibiotics. If it's a focus of infection, hopefully it'll disappear. And we have not had to do anything invasive, right? If it progresses, then we have no choice.
0: And sometimes that's probably the hardest thing to do is to, you know, if you know it's there, to wait. But like you said, it's then it becomes a large enough target where you can do something to combat it and to make it go away. And of course, as you said, better outcome, that's what it's all about.
1: So, you know, that's where I assess the patient, make sure they understand what I'm saying, always have other people listening. And then once I get a sense the patient is understanding and they're reliable, right, all of this only work if the patient will return for follow-up and do the, and once I, and most people, if you explain things correctly and properly, rationally, they get it and they will follow up with you, right? So that's the story with lung cancer. You do need to do a low-dose chest CT. If an abnormality is found, 95% of the chance that's going to end up being benign. If it is really cancer, that's early stage. There's an excellent chance of being able to cure it, right? That's the way to defeat lung cancer. Colon cancer, zero symptoms, right? By the time you get symptoms or bleeding, all of that, you're in trouble. So frequent colonoscopies every 2 years if a polyp has been removed. If a polyp has not been removed, you're off the hook for 10 years. So it's not difficult. And doing a colonoscopy, other than the prep, which is a pain, but it's completely doable. I mean, you're not going to... Yeah, it's a half a day of saying your body is your best friend. But after that, it's done, right? With gynecological cancers, you know, I often tell older ladies who are even menopausal, don't lose your gynecologist, right? Because they serve as good primary care physicians also.
0: I know, and we've had this discussion before, sometimes you think just because you're getting older that those type of things, those type of cancers can't affect you anymore. But not necessarily the case. And so I guess, should we add pap smears into the mix of things that they need to do?
1: Well, more important, go to a gynecologist. And a gynecologist will do a pap smear if he or she thinks it's important. But the key thing is you have to establish yourself with primary care, right? They are your first level of defense, and it's important your doctor needs to know you. You know, we are blessed having Asia Health practices in our community, right? They have offices in Palatka, in Keystone, Interlaken, and Hastings, what's the name of the place? Crescent City, also in Hawthorne. I mean, we're surrounded by Asia Health offices. They always have a doctor and or a nurse practitioner. Their nurse practitioners are excellent, right? You know, we have a huge shortage of primary care. And I'm going to digress a second. But we have been battling with the Department of Health in Tallahassee to award Putnam County what's referred to as a geographic health HIPSA, and it's a I forget what it stands for, but HIPSA is for the physician shortage area. So we are a physician shortage area. There's no ifs and buts about it, right? And this lady, now I'm going to get myself into trouble, so I better tone it down. But this person in charge has been giving us inane reasons why she deems that designation is not necessary. And so we reapproached her with the people she said it would hurt if physicians got that designation, saying, no, it won't hurt us. Please give it to them, right? So for the last 30 years, we're seeing primary care practices shut down, right? They either been swallowed up by Allen Doctors, which is and AZA. I've got nothing but praise for AZA, right? And then there are a few other lone doctor's offices, Dr. Zabad, Limeris, Benson, and now we got Dr. Katia and Dr. Singh, new Dr. Singh, Dr. Ravi, Dr. Eldick. So we, you know, my goodness, and Express Medical Care. So, but what I've just mentioned is under 10, if you can count them in both hands, right? That's not enough for 75,000 people, right? So we need more primary care. And this measure would free up federal dollars. So it's not even the state paying for it. Our Congressman Randy Fine, bless his heart, has been very supportive of it. So we're putting unrelenting pressure on this department to release this restriction. That'll go a long way in helping us attract specialists we need. Also, it's only primary care, because if you get this designation, then there's a differential in what doctors in Putnam will be paid compared to other counties. So now it makes sense for those groups, the urologists, the ENT, to put up a shop here, right? So keep your fingers crossed. If you want to write a letter to the Department of Health, I can be happy to email you the format to use, right? By the way, did you and Steve get that letter? I hope you're just not looking at it.
0: I get it.
1: All right, so let me see. I don't quite believe Mary. She's going to convince us that she did it. What exactly did you do, Princess?
0: Copied the letter and signed my name to it, saying that I believe that would be a good thing for our county. And it sounds like it would be a great thing to attract more medical professionals to this area, because we need that. We need to have access to some of those things right here.
1: So it's frustrating, right? You know, you can't expect our state legislators or the bureaucrats to do anything about insurance. That's beyond their cup of tea. You can't expect them to do anything about CMS rules and regulations. That's a federal thing, right? But they really need not be obstructing this particular thing. This is entirely in their hands. And anyway, so next topic.
0: Okay, well, we're running out of time for next topic. We got about 3 minutes left here today. But I want to urge people to get the basic tests, to get those scheduled. And if for some reason you're having trouble, sometimes there is help out there to get some of those tests. I know that there are ways that you can get low-cost or no-cost tests, if you know where to go to and what to do, and don't let that stop you. And of course, number one, get a primary care physician. And that is doable because of AZA offering it on a sliding scale.
1: Exactly. So, and of course, Mary forgot to mention our charity, the Putnam First Cancer Fund, will assist. So anybody can be referred by calling 386-972-7323 at no cost to you. And then if there really is a problem, we will move heaven and earth to help you get that sorted out.
0: So Putnam First Cancer Fund helps with diagnosis. And then if you are diagnosed with cancer and you're having trouble meeting some of your needs because your money is being spent on medicines and treatments, we will be able to help you with some of the expenses to keep you going until you can get through this. So a wonderful organization. And again, we need to give the phone numbers and information about how to get a hold of them and also how to get a hold of Dr. K over at Curavella Oncology, Putnam First Cancer Fund, and the Cancer Center of Putnam.
1: Right. And finally, don't forget, managed care is a bad word. So come November, lose it.
0: That's right. The advantage care. Okay, I'm going to turn it back to you. I need phone numbers, addresses, ways to get a hold of you, and Putnam First Cancer Fund.
1: So the number for Curavella Oncology is 386-313-0777. And our charity, the Putnam First Cancer Fund, is 386-972-7323.
0: And Curavella Oncology, located right across from the hospital here in Palatka. Thank you so much for joining us today. We've been talking with Dr. K, and this is Cancer Talk with Dr. K. We have that twice a week here on the station, so please be listening again next week. And again, if you have any questions, you can contact us here at the radio station or call Curavella Oncology at 386-326-7900.
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4: NBC News Radio, I'm Michael Kastner. The U.S. and Iran appear to be maintaining a fragile pause in hostilities with no new military strikes reported overnight. On Friday, U.S. diplomats said they were giving peace talks some space, bringing an end, for now, to 2 weeks of military action. Three people are dead after a shooting near Seattle's Space Needle last night. Four others were injured when shots rang out during the Bite of Seattle festival, with the youngest of those victims just 2 years old. A suspect has been taken into custody. The jackpots for the Mega Millions and Powerball lotteries continue to grow. More from Lisa Carton.
5: Nearly $1.5 billion will be up for grabs this week. Saturday night's Powerball drawing failed to produce a big winner, so an estimated $633 million is on the line for Monday night. Meanwhile, Tuesday's Mega Millions jackpot jumped to $800 million since no tickets matched all six numbers in Friday's drawing.
4: Michael Kastner, NBC News Radio.
6: This is Florida News Now.
7: The diarrhea-inducing cyclosporiasis bug continues spreading. Florida reporting now some 160 cases. Officials say the parasite can only be transmitted through tainted food and water, not person to person. About 350,000 Haitians and Syrians losing temporary protected status today. Immigration attorney Tammy Fox Sisikoff says this will lead to all kinds of legal and tax issues, since employers will now start paying these employees in cash.
8: Certainly benefited us to have them on legal payrolls as opposed to employed under the table.
7: More than 45% of Haitian immigrants live in Florida and are employed by the state's two largest industries, healthcare and tourism. The 48-hour lobster mini season begins at the stroke of midnight on Wednesday. That has first responders getting out the message today. Miami Fire Rescue Lieutenant Pete Sanchez says, drink lots of water, not alcohol, before you head out.
9: It's important to dive with an experienced diver. Make sure that when you ascend slowly to avoid decompression sickness. If you see someone suffering those signs and and symptoms, which is dizziness, lightheaded, and confusion, seek medical attention immediately.
7: When there's a diver in the water, dive flags must be on the highest part of the boat. The diver should stay within 300 feet of that flag, and other boaters should stay at least 300 feet away. There's been a delay in the attempted second-degree murder trial of former Tampa Bay Buccaneers star Antonio Brown. The two-day stand your ground hearing, which was set to begin tomorrow in Miami-Dade court, has been pushed back. Brown's attorney says they're having trouble speaking with potential witnesses. The wide receiver is accused of shooting at someone outside a Miami boxing match back in May of 2025. He claims he was standing his ground and defending himself from someone who was previously trying to rob him. Everyone due back in court August 25th. Start planning how you'd spend $1.4 billion. Powerball and Mega Millions jackpots are surging. Tonight's Powerball worth a cool $633 million. With Florida's News, I'm Al Lewis.
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Stay with me now. Listen up, this is philosophical. Mud grips, white tip. Cigars sticking out of

0: all just alike and say, hey, watch this. Well, that didn't turn out too good. You okay? What are you looking at? Yeah, that's a real gun in that gun rack. No, I don't have a permit for it. You got a permit to ask stupid questions like that?
1: Bowman to retire from Cup Series. I'm Susie Armstrong. 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
1: Alex Bowman is retiring from full-time NASCAR Cup Series competition following the 2027 season. After signing a one-year contract extension, Hendrick Motorsports announced Thursday. The 33-year-old from Arizona, who has suffered from a spate of health issues over the last few seasons, including vertigo and a broken back, will remain in the number 48 Chevrolet to conclude his 12th season in the Premier Series. The 8-time Cup winner came to prominence after substituting part-time for the injured Dale Earnhardt Jr. in 2016. In a Hendrick statement, Bowman was quoted as saying, "This feels like the right decision at the right time." I'm Susie Armstrong. This is NASCAR Today on the Motor Racing Network.
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Hi, this is Jimmy Simons from St. John's River Pickleball Group. I'm reminding you to come play pickleball. 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
1: A 40% chance of showers and thunderstorms mainly after 1 p.m. today. Partly sunny and hot with a high near 96. Heat index value as high as 109. West wind 6 to 8 miles per hour. Overnight, a 30% chance of showers and thunderstorms. Mostly cloudy with a low of about 76. Southwest winds 3 to 8 miles per hour. And that's your weather for the Bass Capital area.
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2: 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I'm Chris Caraccio.
3: The U.S. and Iran have temporarily paused hostilities again today. U.S. diplomats sought to give peace talks some space on Friday, bringing a halt to 2 weeks of military strikes. Iran said it will reciprocate following a China-led push to resume stalled diplomatic efforts in Pakistan, though Iran denied media reports that it had agreed to a 10-day ceasefire. The U.S. and Iran are currently not in official direct talks, but are negotiating through intermediaries. Police are searching for a second suspect after a shooting near Seattle's Space Needle that left three people dead last night. Four others were injured when shots rang out during the Bite of Seattle Festival, with the youngest of those victims just 2 years of age. Seattle Mayor Katie Wilson says one suspect was taken into custody, although it's still unknown what led to the shooting. Seattle police say despite the manhunt for another suspect, there is no further danger to the general public.
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5: New details are emerging in a brutal South Florida fraternity hazing case. Natalie Rodriguez has more.
6: Miami Secret Service agent Marquez Pender, along with Jared James and Elijah Dias, are now facing attempted manslaughter and aggravated battery charges. Authorities say the three men repeatedly beat a University of Miami law student with paddles and wooden canes during a Kappa Alpha Psi ritual in Sweetwater. The victim suffered acute kidney failure from the trauma. The Secret Service has placed Pender on administrative leave. Natalie Rodriguez, Miami.
5: A Georgia man is hurt after he was bitten by a shark. Michael Kastner reports.
7: It happened Saturday in Daytona Beach Shores. Volusia County Beach Safety says the man was standing in waist-deep water when he was bitten by a four-foot shark. He's expected to survive. No word on what kind of shark it was. I'm Michael Kastner.
5: A film festival in Jacksonville known as LOL Jax features local artists and filmmakers using the motto, Love Our Locals by Laughing Out Loud. The festival features short films produced by local filmmakers, local musical acts, and homegrown comedians. The festival is marking its 10th anniversary this year. The city of Jacksonville has proclaimed today as LOL Jax Film Festival Day. For more information, visit loljax.com. Florida Senators Rick Scott and Ashley Moody have joined Utah Senator Mike Lee's request to cancel next month's recess to keep working on the Pass the Save America Act. Scott says he stands with Lee and he'll vote to stay in session unless the act passes. Supporters of the bill say it closes security gaps and ensures only U.S. citizens are able to vote. Critics of the bill point out that it's already illegal for non-citizens to vote and that the measure would likely disenfranchise more citizens than it would prevent illegals from voting. The Marlins lost to the Houston Astros 5-3 in Miami yesterday. It was the Marlins' 12th straight loss. Meanwhile, the Tampa Bay Rays beat the Cleveland Guardians 1-0 to complete a three-game sweep. With Florida's news, I'm Tim Adkins.
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2: A 40% chance of showers and thunderstorms mainly after 1 p.m. today. Partly sunny and hot with a high near 96. Heat index value as high as 109. West wind 6 to 8 miles per hour. Overnight a 30% chance of showers and thunderstorms. Mostly cloudy with a low of about 76. Southwest winds 3 to 8 miles per hour. And that's your weather for the Bass Capital area.
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1: 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The plaza sits between Cathedral Place and King Street, just west of the Bridge of Lions. 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
2: NBC News Radio. I'm Chris Caraggio.
3: The U.S. and Iran have temporarily paused hostilities again today. U.S. diplomats sought to give peace talks some space on Friday, bringing a halt to 2 weeks of military strikes. Iran said it will reciprocate following a China-led push to resume stalled diplomatic efforts in Pakistan, though Iran denied media reports that it had agreed to a 10-day ceasefire. The U.S. and Iran are currently not in official direct talks, but are negotiating through intermediaries. Police are searching for a second suspect after a shooting near Seattle's Space Needle that left three people dead last night. Four others were injured when shots rang out during the Bite of Seattle Festival, with the youngest of those victims just 2 years of age. Seattle Mayor Katie Wilson says one suspect was taken into custody, although it's still unknown what led to the shooting. Seattle police say despite the manhunt for another suspect, there is no further danger to the general public.
2: I'm Chris Caraggio, NBC News Radio.
4: This is Florida News Now.
5: In the aftermath of this weekend's partial roof collapse at a Bradenton assisted living facility, city officials now say their focus is centered on determining the extent of the damage. 157 residents of Aviata at Bradenton Villas were evacuated Saturday night when a section of the roof above the dining area came down. Fire Chief Tim Gear told reporters the damage could have been worse.
6: I'd say, 100 by 100 area,
7: yeah.
6: Conservatively, and then that affects truss systems and other areas.
5: Preliminary investigations indicate that the roof collapse may have been linked to water intrusion from recent rains, possibly even termite damage. Residents were relocated to sister facilities around the region. Well, the end of July means one thing for some local seafood lovers.
8: The 48-hour lobster mini-season gets underway 1 minute after midnight Wednesday, but you just can't hop on a boat and begin diving.
9: Before you head out, make sure you have the required saltwater fishing license and spiny lobster permit, unless you are exempt.
8: Florida Fish and Wildlife officials stress certain protected areas remain off limits during the season, with the 6 lobster per person limited. You just can't hop on a boat and begin diving.
9: Before you head out, make sure you have the required saltwater fishing license and spiny lobster permit, unless you are exempt.
8: Florida Fish and Wildlife officials stress certain protected areas remain off limits during the season, with the 6 lobster per person limited in Monroe County and Biscayne National Park, and 12 per person for the rest of the state. But if you come across the invasive lionfish, divers should stay within 300 feet of their boats, with dive flags flying on the highest part of the vessels. Eric Rodriguez, Miami.
5: A Tallahassee judge has pledged to issue a ruling by 5 p.m. on whether James Fishback can stay on the Republican primary ballot for governor. Lieutenant Governor Jay Collins, who's also on the ballot, sued, claiming Fishback doesn't meet the 7-year residency requirement because he voted in Washington, D.C. in 2020. And the state of Florida is scheduled to execute 2 inmates this week. Former Lake County Police Officer James Duckett and Pasco County man Dominic Ochacone will be put to death on July 28th. With Florida's News, I'm Reed Shepard.
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0: Our local news is being brought to you by Bates, Hewitt, and Floyd Insurance at 3400 Krill Avenue in Palatka.
1: East Florida and parts of southeast Georgia, according to weather officials. This morning, actual temperatures started in the low 70s, but by noon, we're climbing into the 90s in Putnam, St. John's, and Flagler, among other counties. High humidity will mean it feel more like 107 to 111 degrees by late afternoon. Authorities are saying by midweek, moisture will begin to increase, and that means a better chance for scattered afternoon and evening thunderstorms, and more chances of rain come the weekend. For now, be sure you stay hydrated. That means drink lots of water, and if you're working or exercising outdoors, take frequent breaks. And of course, don't leave children or pets in a parked car. Three area people are facing charges in the killing of the St. Johns County father of

0: for in 2022. Today it was decided. Jury selection will begin August the 10th in the trial of the first individual accused of the killing of Jared Bradigan. Mario Fernandez Saldana is facing charges of murder and solicitation to commit a capital felony. Today, two other charges were dropped, conspiracy to commit murder and child abuse. Bradigan was headed home from Jacksonville Beach area with his daughter strapped in the back seat of the car when he stopped to remove a tire from the middle of the road and was ambushed and killed. Mario Fernandez Saldana, who had married the ex-wife of Bradigan, was accused of conspiracy to commit murder. Shanna Gardner, Bradigan's ex-wife, and Fernandez Saldana are now estranged. Gardner's trial is scheduled for after Fernandez Saldana's, with jury selection beginning on August the 31st. In March, Henry Tinnen, who was accused of the actual murder, is scheduled to begin his trial selection. Fernandez Saldana is accused of hiring Tinnen to commit the murder. The Ironman Jacksonville race will be returning to Northeast Florida in 2027, but not to St. Johns County. The inaugural race that began in Jacksonville drew about 2,000 participants. However, what were described as severe traffic backups in Ponte Vedra and Nocatee brought concern from Sheriff Rob Hardwick and a couple of commissioners. One of the competitors, a doctor from Orlando, was hit by a truck during the race. Nocatee, he called for changes to the course. Registration for the 2027 race opens August the 6th. The race is set for May 16th, 2027. This Wednesday, candidate for Governor Byron Donalds will be in Palatka for a meet and greet. The event is open to the public and will be at 2:30 p.m. at the Quality Inn and Suites on Palatka's riverfront. Word is businessman John Browning had a lot to do with getting Donalds to visit. Donalds, of course, is a Trump-endorsed candidate. Tonight, St. James Independent Methodist Church in Palatka begins their Illumination Station Dinner and Bible Study. It's a vacation Bible school for all ages and will be today through the 31st from 5:30 to 7:30 p.m. at the church, 400 Reed Street. Let's hear it for Palatka's Quincy Masters. He was the final runner at the 2026 Skunk Ape Night Run at the recent Green Swamp Wilderness Preserve West Track in Dade City. Quincy, who owns Masters Funeral Home, crossed the finish with a time of 6 hours, 39 minutes, and 13 seconds. It was his fourth finish at the Night Run, where he's taken part in 2021, 2023, and 2024. At 75, he was also the oldest finisher this year, say officials. He's also a very proud member of the Palatka High School class of 1968. This is Marcia Lane, your roving reporter.
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Stranded, Jesus is my plea. Just a closer walk. Daily walking close to thee. Let it be.

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1: A 40% chance of showers and thunderstorms, mainly after 1 p.m. today. Partly sunny and hot with a high near 96. Heat index value as high as 109. West wind 6 to 8 miles per hour. Overnight, a 30% chance of showers and thunderstorms. Mostly cloudy with a low of about 76. Southwest winds 3 to 8 miles per hour. And that's your weather for the Bass Capital area.
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1: NBC News Radio. I'm Chris Caraccio.
2: President Trump is visiting the Detroit area today. He's expected to talk about the state of the American auto industry in afternoon remarks at the GM Milford Proving Ground. Police in Seattle are searching for a second suspect after a shooting near the Space Needle that left three people dead last night. Four others were injured when shots rang out during the Bite of Seattle Festival, with the youngest of the victims being just 2 years of age. Seattle Mayor Katie Wilson says one of the suspects was taken into custody, although it's unknown what led to the shooting. Kentucky Senator Mitch McConnell's office says he's working hard to get back to his full schedule in the Senate while still receiving intense physical therapy. The senator's office provided the update in a news release today that also included a photo of McConnell and his wife Elaine Chao taken yesterday. It ends with a statement from his attending physician noting that McConnell continues to recover at a rehab facility following a fall at home in June and that he is not yet medically cleared to return to the office. I'm Chris Caraccio, NBC News Radio.
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4: The diarrhea-inducing cyclosporiasis bug continues spreading. Florida reporting now some 160 cases. Officials say the parasite can only be transmitted through tainted food and water, not person to person. About 350,000 Haitians and Syrians losing temporary protected status today. Immigration attorney Tammy Fox-Sisikoff says this will lead to all kinds of legal and tax issues, since employers will now start paying these employees in cash.
5: Certainly benefited us to have them on legal payrolls as opposed to employed under the table.
4: More than 45% of Haitian immigrants live in Florida and are employed by the state's two largest industries, healthcare and tourism. The 48-hour lobster mini-season begins at the stroke of midnight on Wednesday. That has first responders getting out the message today. Miami Fire Rescue Lieutenant Pete Sanchez says, drink lots of water, not alcohol, before you head out.
6: It's important to dive with an experienced diver. Make sure that when you ascend slowly to avoid decompression sickness. If you see someone suffering those signs and symptoms, which is dizziness, lightheaded, and confusion, seek medical attention immediately.
4: When there's a diver in the water, dive flags must be on the highest part of the boat. The diver should stay within 300 feet of that flag, and other boaters should stay at least 300 feet away. There's been a delay in the attempted second-degree murder trial of former Tampa Bay Buccaneers star Antonio Brown. The two-day stand your ground hearing, which was set to begin tomorrow in Miami-Dade court, has been pushed back, bringing it somewhat outside a Miami boxing match back in May of 2025. He claims he was standing his ground and defending himself from someone who was previously trying to rob him. Everyone due back in court August 25th. Start planning how you'd spend $1.4 billion. Powerball and Mega Millions jackpots are surging. Tonight's Powerball worth a cool $633 million. With Florida's News, I'm Al Lewis.
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0: Our local news is being brought to you by Bates, Hewitt, and Floyd Insurance at 3400 Krill Avenue in Palatka.
1: Actual temperatures started in the low 70s, but by noon we're climbing into the 90s in Putnam, St. John's, and Flagler, among other counties. High humidity will mean it feel more like 107 to 111 degrees by late afternoon. Authorities are saying by midweek, moisture will begin to increase, and that means a better chance for scattered afternoon and evening thunderstorms, and more chances of rain come the weekend. For now, be sure you stay hydrated. That means drink lots of water. And if you're working or exercising outdoors, take frequent breaks. And of course, don't leave children or pets in a parked car. Three area people are facing charges in the killing of the St. John's County father of four in 2022. Today it was decided jury selection will begin August the 10th in the trial of the first individual accused of the killing of Jared Bradigan. Mario Fernandez Saldana is facing charges of murder and solicitation to commit a capital felony. Today, two other charges were dropped, conspiracy to commit murder and child abuse. Bradigan

0: Reagan's ex-wife and Fernandez Saldana are now estranged. Gardner's trial is scheduled for after Fernandez Saldana's, with jury selection beginning on August the 31st. In March, Henry Tenen, who was accused of the actual murder, is scheduled to begin his trial selection. Fernandez Saldana is accused of hiring Tenen to commit the murder. The Ironman Jacksonville race will be returning to Northeast Florida in 2027, but not to St. Johns County. The inaugural race that began in Jacksonville drew about 2,000 participants. However, what were described as severe traffic backups in Ponte Vedra and Nocatee brought concern from Sheriff Rob Hardwick and a couple of commissioners. One of the competitors, a doctor from Orlando, was hit by a truck during the race. Nocatee, he called for changes to the course. Registration for the 2027 race opens August the 6th. The race is set for May 16th, 2027. This Wednesday, candidate for Governor Byron Donalds will be in Palatka for a meet and greet. The event is open to the public and will be at 2:30 p.m. at the Quality Inn and Suites on Palatka's riverfront. Word is businessman John Browning had a lot to do with getting Donalds to visit. Donalds, of course, is a Trump-endorsed candidate. Tonight, St. James Independent Methodist Church in Palatka begins their Illumination Station Dinner and Bible Study. It's a vacation Bible school for all ages and will be today through the 31st from 5:30 to 7:30 p.m. at the church, 400 Reed Street. Let's hear it for Palatka's Quincy Masters. He was the final runner at the 2026 Skunk Ape Night Run at the recent Green Swamp Wilderness Preserve West Track in Dade City. Quincy, who owns Masters Funeral Home, crossed the finish with a time of 6 hours, 39 minutes, and 13 seconds. It was his fourth finish at the Night Run, where he's taken part in 2021, 2023, and 2024. At 75, he was also the oldest finisher this year, say officials. He's also a very proud member of the Palatka High School class of 1968. This is Marcia Lane, your roving reporter.
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1: A 40% chance of showers and thunderstorms, mainly after 1 p.m. today. Partly sunny and hot with a high near 96. Heat index value as high as 109. West wind 6 to 8 miles per hour. Overnight, a 30% chance of showers and thunderstorms. Mostly cloudy with a low of about 76. Southwest winds 3 to 8 miles per hour. And that's your weather for the Bass Capital area.
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1: Hi, this is Wayne McLean from the Palatka Rotary Club, reminding you that we're heavily involved in the dictionary project for all third graders here in Putnam County, which each third grader receives a dictionary. 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
2: NBC News Radio. I'm Chris Caraggio.
3: President Trump is set to speak soon in the Detroit area. The president will speak at the GM Milford Proving Ground. He's expected to talk about the state of the American auto industry. According to his official schedule, the president is also expected to watch a drag race and vehicle demonstration today. Police are on the lookout for a second suspect after a shooting near Seattle Space Needle that left three people dead last night. Four others were injured when shots rang out during the Bite of Seattle Festival, with the youngest of those victims just 2 years old. Seattle Mayor Katie Wilson says one suspect was taken into custody, although it's still unknown what led to the shooting. Seattle police say despite the manhunt for another suspect, there is no further danger to the general public. And in its second weekend in theaters, The Odyssey brought in $87 million. The film has now made $286 million in North America and over $639 million worldwide. I'm Chris Caraggio, NBC News Radio.
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5: About 350,000 Haitians are losing their temporary protected status today. Immigration attorney Tammy Fox Isikoff says this is detrimental to the immigrants and those who employ them.
6: Cause a shortfall in terms of their contribution to our country. And it certainly benefited us to have them on legal payrolls as opposed to employed under the table.
5: More than 45% of Haitian immigrants live in Florida and work in the healthcare and tourism industries. Those affected now face risk of immediate deportation while intensifying labor shortages in key healthcare and local community sectors. Cracker Barrel has announced that its president and CEO, Julie Messino, will step down next month, nearly a year following the chain's failed attempt at a rebrand that sparked fierce backlash from loyal customers. David Deno, the former CEO of Bloomin' Brands, the parent company of Outback Steakhouse, has been picked to lead the restaurant chain moving forward. Cracker Barrel operates 60 locations in Florida. Tampa City officials say their focus is centered on determining the extent of damage after this weekend's partial roof collapse at a Bradenton assisted living facility. 157 residents of Aviata at Bradenton Villas were evacuated Saturday night when a section of the roof above the dining area came down. Fire Chief Tim Greer told reporters the damage could have been worse.
7: I'd say, 100 by 100 area, conservatively, and then that affects truss systems and other areas.
5: Preliminary investigations indicate the roof collapse may have been linked to water intrusion from recent rains and possibly even termite damage. Residents were relocated to sister facilities around the region. NFL training camps are getting into full swing. Buccaneers, Dolphins, and Jaguars will report for training camp tomorrow, while the Hall of Fame game is Thursday next week. The Hillsborough County Sheriff's Office arrested 29-year-old Lila Padaletti after he ignored patrol cars and drove through an active accident investigation on Bruce B. Downs Boulevard early yesterday morning. He's now facing DUI charges. With Florida's News, I'm Tim Atkins.
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1: Through 8 p.m. today, a heat advisory is in effect for all of Northeast Florida and parts of Southeast Georgia, according to weather officials. This morning, actual temperatures started in the low 70s, but by noon, we're climbing into the 90s in Putnam, St. John's, and Flagler, among other counties. High humidity will mean it feel more like 107 to 111 degrees by late afternoon. Authorities are saying by midweek, moisture will begin to increase, and that means a better chance for scattered afternoon and evening thunderstorms, and more chances of rain come the weekend. For now, be sure you stay hydrated. That means drink lots of water. And if you're working or exercising outdoors, take frequent breaks. And of course, don't leave children or pets in a parked car. Three area people are facing charges in the killing of the St. Johns County father of four in 2022. Today it was decided jury selection will begin August the 10th in the trial of the first individual accused of the killing of Jared Bradigan. Mario Fernandez Saldana is facing charges of murder and solicitation to commit a capital felony. Today, two other charges were dropped, conspiracy to commit murder and child abuse. Bradigan was headed home from Jacksonville Beach area with his daughter strapped in the back seat of the car when he stopped to remove a tire from the middle of the road and was ambushed and killed. Mario Fernandez Saldana, who had married the ex-wife of Bradigan, was accused of conspiracy to commit murder. Shanna Gardner, Bradigan's ex-wife, and Fernandez Saldana are now estranged. Gardner's trial is scheduled for after Fernandez Saldana's, with jury selection beginning on August the 31st. In March, Henry Tenen, who was accused of the actual murder, is scheduled to begin his trial selection. Fernandez Saldana is accused of hiring Tenen to commit the murder. The Ironman Jacksonville race will be returning to North

0: Tobacco's riverfront, where it is businessman John Browning had a lot to do with getting Donald's to visit. Donald's, of course, is a Trump-endorsed candidate. Tonight, St. James Independent Methodist Church in Palatka begins their Illumination Station Dinner and Bible Study. It's a vacation Bible school for all ages and will be today through the 31st from 5:30 to 7:30 p.m. at the church, 400 Reed Street. Let's hear it for Palatka's Quincy Masters. He was the final runner at the 2026 Skunk Ape Night Run at the recent Green Swamp Wilderness Preserve West Track in Dade City. Quincy, who owns Masters Funeral Home, crossed the finish with a time of 6 hours, 39 minutes, and 13 seconds. It was his fourth finish at the Night Run, where he's taken part in 2021, 2023, and 2024. At 75, he was also the oldest finisher this year, say officials. He's also a very proud member of the Palatka High School class of 1968. This is Marcia Lane, your roving reporter.
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3: I got to thinking about all the stuff we worry about, and I realized that all that a man really needs is a horse you can catch when you need him, a dog that'll come when you call, a good friend who 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

0: 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Take a look at our weather forecast for this evening. 30% chance of showers and thunderstorms with mostly cloudy skies. Low around 76 with southeasterly winds at 3 to 8 miles per hour. Tomorrow, 30% chance of showers and thunderstorms in the afternoon. Mostly sunny and hot. Our high tomorrow, 99 with heat index values as high as 113. Calm winds becoming southwesterly at 5 to 7 miles per hour in the afternoon. And that's a look at your Bass Capital radio weather.
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1: 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I'm Chris Caraccio.
2: President Trump is set to speak soon in the Detroit area. The president will speak at the GM Milford Proving Ground. He's expected to talk about the state of the American auto industry. According to his official schedule, the president is also expected to watch a drag race and vehicle demonstration today. Police are on the lookout for a second suspect after a shooting near Seattle Space Needle that left three people dead last night. Four others were injured when shots rang out during the Bite of Seattle Festival, with the youngest of those victims just 2 years old. Seattle Mayor Katie Wilson says one suspect was taken into custody, although it's still unknown what led to the shooting. Seattle police say despite the manhunt for another suspect, there is no further danger to the general public. And in its second weekend in theaters, The Odyssey brought in $87 million. The film has now made $286 million in North America and over $639 million worldwide. I'm Chris Caraccio, NBC News Radio.
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4: Some family members are speaking out after the partial roof collapse at the Aviata at Bradenton Villa's assisted living facility over the weekend. Carrie Else's mother was one of 157 residents evacuated Saturday night, but she says it was hours before she or anyone else knew what was happening.
5: They didn't notify us for a long time. I mean, this happened at maybe 2:30, and I don't think they called us till about 10:45 at night telling us where they were moving her, and that was the first they ever reached out.
4: Aviata has now released a statement saying all designated emergency contacts have been notified and provided with information about their loved ones. All have been relocated to sister facilities. The attorneys for two controversial social media influencers are walking out of Miami federal court feeling confident.
6: Andrew and Tristan Tate remain in solitary confinement at the Miami Federal Detention Center, but their attorney, Joseph McBride, says right now it's a case of he said, she said.
7: A lot of bad allegations, a lot of things have been said about Andrew and Tristan Tate, so we're like, where's the proof? Do you have a single solitary document other than the accusations that have been levied against a United Kingdom that hates them? And the answer right now is no.
6: Facing charges of rape, sex trafficking, and pornography and are being compared to Jeffrey Epstein, he claims the brothers are targets of attack while behind bars. He argues they're not flight risks, reporting to Romania Monthly, where they face similar charges, and the UK should back off until that case is complete. Eric Rodriguez, Miami.
4: Well, gas up the boat and get your dive flags ready. The 48-hour lobster mini season begins just after midnight Wednesday morning. There's a 6 lobster limit per person in Monroe County and Biscayne National Park and 12 per person for the rest of the state. FWC officials stress the lobsters must remain whole until getting back to shore. Divers must have both a recreational saltwater fishing license and a lobster permit. With Florida's News, I'm Reed Shepard.
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11: So what is the big deal about images? Hey, this is Pastor Darren here, some grace for your journey. If you study the Reformation and study the struggle that developed between the Roman Church and the Protestant Church, one of the most confusing things that came to the surface was this idea about images, about having icons and images, particularly about God, some sort of artistic expression about him, and how that was just repulsive to the Reformers. Now, here's why. The Bible says, for we are indeed his offspring, the offspring of God. Being then God's offspring, we ought not to think of the divine being, God, like gold or silver or some image formed by the art or the imagination of man. God is bigger than what anyone can imagine. Let the Holy Spirit lead you to that understanding, and you'll find unbelievable grace for your journey.
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0: Our local news is being brought to you by Bates, Hewitt, and Floyd Insurance at 3400 Krill Avenue in Palatka.
1: Through 8 p.m. today, a heat advisory is in effect for all of Northeast Florida and parts of Southeast Georgia, according to weather officials. This morning, actual temperatures started in the low 70s, but by noon, we're climbing into the 90s.

0: children or pets in a parked car. Three area people are facing charges in the killing of the St. Johns County father of four in 2022. Today it was decided jury selection will begin August the 10th in the trial of the first individual accused of the killing of Jared Bradigan. Mario Fernandez Saldana is facing charges of murder and solicitation to commit a capital felony. Today, two other charges were dropped, conspiracy to commit murder and child abuse. Bradigan was headed home from Jacksonville Beach area with his daughter strapped in the back seat of the car when he stopped to remove a tire from the middle of the road and was ambushed and killed. Mario Fernandez Saldana, who had married the ex-wife of Bradigan, was accused of conspiracy to commit murder. Shanna Gardner, Bradigan's ex-wife, and Fernandez Saldana are now estranged. Gardner's trial is scheduled for after Fernandez Saldana's, with jury selection beginning on August the 31st. In March, Henry Tinnen, who was accused of the actual murder, is scheduled to begin his trial selection. Fernandez Saldana is accused of hiring Tinnen to commit the murder. The Ironman Jacksonville race will be returning to Northeast Florida in 2027, but not to St. Johns County. The inaugural race that began in Jacksonville drew about 2,000 participants. However, what were described as severe traffic backups in Ponte Vedra and Nocatee brought concern from Sheriff Rob Hardwick and a couple of commissioners. One of the competitors, a doctor from Orlando, was hit by a truck during the race. Nocatee, he called for changes to the course. Registration for the 2027 race opens August the 6th. The race is set for May 16th, 2027. This Wednesday, candidate for Governor Byron Donalds will be in Palatka for a meet and greet. The event is open to the public and will be at 2:30 p.m. at the Quality Inn and Suites on Palatka's riverfront. Word is businessman John Browning had a lot to do with getting Donalds to visit. Donalds, of course, is a Trump-endorsed candidate. Tonight, St. James Independent Methodist Church in Palatka begins their Illumination Station Dinner and Bible Study. It's a vacation Bible school for all ages and will be today through the 31st from 5:30 to 7:30 p.m. at the church, 400 Reed Street. Let's hear it for Palatka's Quincy Masters. He was the final runner at the 2026 Skunk Ape Night Run at the recent Green Swamp Wilderness Preserve West Track in Dade City. Quincy, who owns Masters Funeral Home, crossed the finish with a time of 6 hours, 39 minutes, and 13 seconds. It was his fourth finish at the Night Run, where he's taken part in 2021, 2023, and 2024. At 75, he was also the oldest finisher this year, say officials. He's also a very proud member of the Palatka High School class of 1968. This is Marcia Lane, your roving reporter.
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0: 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Take a look at our weather forecast for this evening. 30% chance of showers and thunderstorms with mostly cloudy skies. Low around 76 with southeasterly winds at 3 to 8 miles per hour. Tomorrow, 30% chance of showers and thunderstorms in the afternoon. Mostly sunny and hot. Our high tomorrow, 99, with heat index values as high as 113. Calm winds becoming southwesterly at 5 to 7 miles per hour in the afternoon. And that's a look at your Bass Capital Radio weather.
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1: NBC News Radio. I'm Chris Caraccio. President Trump is in the Detroit area today, renewing his push to bolster the American auto industry. In a campaign-style speech, he touted the success of General Motors.
2: You have changed the world, and maybe more importantly, you have made a comeback like very few companies. You are doing really well.
1: He went on to say his tariffs targeting foreign autos have boosted domestic production. The president's visit comes less than 100 days before the midterm elections and a week before Michigan holds its primaries. Police say a 15-year-old boy was taken into custody following last night's shooting that killed three people and injured four near Seattle's Space Needle. He was booked into juvenile detention for firearms violations. Police are trying to identify the second suspect. No one has been arrested for homicide. The three that were killed were a 19-year-old man, a 44-year-old man, and a 56-year-old woman. Seattle Mayor Katie Wilson said the city will increase gun violence reduction programs. I'm Chris Caraccio, NBC News Radio.
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4: Breaking this hour, it appears James Fishback will stay on the Republican ballot for governor. Judge David Frank rejecting a lawsuit against the State Division of Elections by Lieutenant Governor and candidate Jay Collins. He claimed Fishback did not meet the residency requirement. Fishback voted in Washington, D.C. in 2020 and filed resident paperwork in a mortgage application. You have to be a Florida resident for 7 years to run for the top office. New information on the partial roof collapse and evacuation of more than 150 residents from a Bradenton nursing home Saturday. Manatee County Public Safety Director Jody Fisk tells News Channel 8 paramedics transported patients to other facilities.
5: Aviata staff were on site with us for the duration of that operation. But it was Manatee County EMS served as the lead there coordinating the actual patient movement.
4: Those locations include nearby Palmasola as well as Englewood and North Fort Myers. Some family members complained about the outreach by Aviata, which says it reached all listed emergency contacts. Authorities in Marion County issue an Amber Alert for a 13-year-old girl. They say Juliet Arioso may be with Jason Castillo in a 2021 red Hyundai Santa Fe, Florida tag number 77ERLW. Miami's Human Trafficking Task Force claiming a victory for its work during the FIFA World Cup. Authorities say 178 people arrested on prostitution-related charges, 17 victims rescued. State Attorney Catherine Fernandez-Runtel says several undercover operations targeted different branches of the problem.
6: The supply, the demand, we go after transportation, we go after missing children. It's a very complicated but very important multi-pronged approach.
4: There was also a public awareness campaign. Gas averaging $3.97 in Florida per AAA. With Florida's news, I'm Gordon Bird.
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2: Through 8 p.m. today, a heat advisory is in effect for all of northeast Florida and parts of southeast Georgia, according to weather officials. This morning, actual temperatures started in the low 70s, but by noon, we're climbing into the 90s in Putnam, St. John's, and Flagler, among other counties. High humidity will mean it feel more like 107 to 111 degrees by late afternoon. Authorities are saying by midweek, moisture will begin to increase, and that means a better chance for scattered afternoon and evening thunderstorms, and more chances of rain come the weekend. For now, be sure you stay hydrated. That means drink lots of water, and if you're working or exercising outdoors, take frequent breaks. And of course, don't leave children or pets in a parked car. Three area people are facing charges in the killing of the St. Johns County father of four in 2022. Today it was decided jury selection will begin August the 10th in the trial of the first individual accused of the killing of Jared Bradigan. Mario Fernandez Saldana is facing charges of murder and solicitation to commit a capital felony. Today, two other charges were dropped, conspiracy to commit murder and child abuse. Bradigan was headed home from Jacksonville Beach area with his daughter strapped in the back seat of the car when he stopped to remove a tire from the middle of the road and was ambushed and killed. Mario Fernandez Saldana, who had married the ex-wife of Bradigan, was accused of conspiracy to commit murder. Shanna Gardner, Bradigan's ex-wife, and Fernandez Saldana are now estranged. Gardner's trial is scheduled for after Fernandez Saldana's, with jury selection beginning on August the 31st. In March, Henry Tenen, who was accused of the actual murder, is scheduled to begin his trial selection. Fernandez Saldana is accused of hiring Tenen to commit the murder. The Ironman Jacksonville race will be returning to Northeast Florida in 2027, but not to St. Johns County. The inaugural race that began in Jacksonville drew about 2,000 participants. However, what were described as severe traffic backups in Ponte Vedra and Nocatee brought concern from Sheriff Rob Hardwick and a couple of commissioners. One of the competitors, a doctor from Orlando, was hit by a truck during the race. Nocatee, he called for changes to the course. Registration for the 2027 race opens August the 6th. The race is set for May 16th, 2027. This Wednesday, candidate for Governor Byron Donalds will be in Palatka for a meet and greet. The event is open to the public and will be at 2:30 p.m. at the Quality Inn and Suites on Palatka's riverfront. Word is businessman John Browning had a lot to do with getting Donalds to visit. Donalds, of course, is a Trump-endorsed candidate. Tonight, St. James Independent Methodist Church in Palatka begins their Illumination Station Dinner and Bible Study. It's a vacation Bible school for all ages and will be today through the 31st from 5:30 to 7:30 p.m. at the church, 400 Reed Street. Let's hear it for Palatka's Quincy Masters. He was the final runner at the 2026 Skunk Ape Night Run at the recent Green Swamp Wilderness Preserve West Track in Dade City. Quincy, who owns Masters Funeral Home, crossed the finish with a time of 6 hours, 39 minutes, and 13 seconds. It was his fourth finish at the Night Run, where he's taken part in 2021, 2023, and 2024. At 75, he was also the oldest finisher this year, say officials. He's also a very proud member of the Palatka High School class of 1968. This is Marcia Lane, your roving reporter.
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0: 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Take a look at our weather forecast for this evening. 30% chance of showers and thunderstorms with mostly cloudy skies. Low around 76 with southeasterly winds at 3 to 8 miles per hour. Tomorrow, 30% chance of showers and thunderstorms in the afternoon. Mostly sunny and hot. Our high tomorrow, 99, with heat index values as high as 113. Calm winds becoming southwesterly at 5 to 7 miles per hour in the afternoon. And that's a look at your Bass Capital Radio weather.
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1: Take a look at our weather forecast for this evening. 30% chance of showers and thunderstorms with mostly cloudy skies. Low around 76 with southeasterly winds at 3 to 8 miles per hour. Tomorrow, 30% chance of showers and thunderstorms in the afternoon. Mostly sunny and hot. Our high tomorrow, 99, with heat index values as high as 113. Calm winds becoming southwesterly at 5 to 7 miles per hour in the afternoon. And that's a look at your Bass Capital Radio weather.